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1: Now the forecast on RNZ Concert from Met Service to midnight, Thursday at Aapare. Northland to Waitomo, including Coromandel, Bay of Plenty, Taupō and Taumarunui. Fine weather, overnight frosts, severe in places. Taranaki to Wellington, including Taihape. A few showers, sleety about the mountains, gradually easing with fine spells increasing, morning frosts in the morning. Gisborne to Wairarapa, showers with occasional small hail and snow to 500 metres. Gradually easing and retreating to the coast, then becoming fine tomorrow. Canterbury, Clutha and Southland. Any remaining cloud and showers near the coast clearing this afternoon and becoming fine everywhere. Severe frosts overnight. For the remaining South Island regions, fine. Overnight frosts, severe in many places. And Reakohu, Chatham Islands, cloudy spells and occasional showers, possibly sleety with small hail today. 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
3: It is 4 minutes past 12. You're with me, Kate Lynham, today in for Nick Tipping. In just a little while, we'll turn to the composer of the day. We're focusing on Cécile Chaminade. And until then, we're going to hear a New Zealand feature. New Zealand-raised pianist Eugene Albulescu kicks off the hour with Preludes, Opus 23, No. 5, The Alamacha by Rachmaninoff.

Eugene Arbelescu playing the Alla Marcha by Rachmaninoff, one of the two works he wrote, coming back from a severe depressive creative block. What a way to break it. Now we turn to the work of our composer of the day. This is Cécile Chaminade. She was a genuine musical celebrity at the height of her fame. Audiences in Britain and America flocked to hear her perform her own works. In fact, they set up Chaminade clubs devoted entirely to her music. We'll hear three of her pieces today. The first is a rondo, so a round. Tina Ting-Halsett plays the trumpet with her ensemble, Ten Ting.

Rondo by Cécile Chaminade and played by Tina Tinting-Helseth on the trumpet and Tinting, her ensemble of friends. Our focus on Chaminade comes about partly because it's her birthday on Saturday, August the 8th. She was born in 1857. She was a huge child prodigy. Bizet heard her play and predicted great things for her. However, because she was a woman, she was prevented from studying at the Paris Conservatoire, so had to have private lessons instead. She certainly did well on them, though. Ma première lettre is my first letter. It's all about the youthful romance of a first letter.

By our composer focus of the day, Cécile Chaminade. That was Ma Première Lettre, was played by cellist Oihana Puga and pianist Lenika Leva. That was an example of the kind of work that really built her international reputation. A woman was allowed to write expressive miniatures. They became staple repertoire items across

just to test a student that she disliked. We hear the work played by Sharon Bazzali with the Hague Residenti Orchestra. Naomi Yavi is conducting flute concertino.

Sharon Bazzali playing the flute with the Hague Residenti Orchestra. That was Flute Concerto by Cécile Chaminade, a musical voice that audiences adored for its charm, elegance, and irresistible melodic gift. That was our composer of the day, a little focus on her work. We now move on to Schubert and quite a tempestuous piece played by the Formosa Quartet. They take their name from the old Portuguese word for Taiwan, meaning beautiful. So it's formed by musicians with Taiwanese roots. And the ensemble won first prize at the Wigmore Hall International String Quartet competition. They take their passion for uncovering musical stories all around the world. They're playing the Quartet Satz by Schubert.

By Schubert, that was the Quartetsatz, the quartet movement, or string quartet number 12 in C minor. It was played there by the Formosa Quartet. It's 25 minutes to one. Next, we have a interlude. This is the number 3 Moonlight interlude from Peter Grimes by Benjamin Britten.

The third of the 4C interludes from Peter Grimes by Benjamin Britten. It was captured there by the New Zealand Symphony Orchestra. It's very tense at that point of the opera. Grimes' second apprentice has died from a fall in the cliff path, and all the villagers are convinced he's guilty. They're isolating him. So we see on the surface the moonlit sea, but underneath that tranquility, a really deep unease, which is mirroring Grimes' mental state. Our next work is by Janet Jennings. A bit of a contrast. This is The Leading Violinist from Pictures at the Waikato Museum. It's played by Liam Wooding.

The leading violinist from Pictures at the Waikato Museum by Janet Jennings and played there by Liam Wooding. It is 12:45. Our next piece is by Boccherini, Introduction and Fandango from Guitar Quintet in D. Boccherini was born in Italy, but he did spend a lot of his career writing for the Spanish royal court, so he was soaked in the vibrant street music of Madrid. Brings a little of that to this.

The Los Angeles Guitar Quartet with the introduction and fandango from Guitar Quintet in D by Boccherini. It's brought the time to 9 minutes to one. Next, we have a work by Finnish composer Uljas Pulkkis. He is contemporary, goes for quite descriptive textures. We're going to have his take on a work from traditional Nordic folklore, where blooming fern flowers on Midsummer Night are said to grant magical powers and wealth.

Fern Flowers, Midsummer Night, Magic. That was by Ulias Pulkis and played by the Lee Trio. We come a bit closer to home for our next work. It's by Sam Thurston, one of the two guitars in Black Spider Stomp, based in Wellington. He's joined by James Quick and anchored by the driving double bass lines of Scott Maynard in Diabolique.

0: Seems that my information wasn't quite accurate. A fiddle player alongside a guitarist and bass player. That was Black Spider Stomp by Sam Thurston. Diabolique was the name of the piece.
1: 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To find out about the standards or to lodge a complaint, go to rnz.co.nz and type formal complaints into our search engine and you'll be directed to the formal complaints webpage. 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
0: It is 1 minute to one. Our next piece is by Vivaldi, injecting a little bit of energy into this part of the afternoon. It's Concerto for Strings in C, given a performance on some gut strings and baroque bows by NZ Baroque.

In the Baroque with Concerto for Strings in C by Vivaldi. Now we have another recording from the RNZ Concert Vaults featuring the New Zealand String Quartet this time. This is Haydn's String Quartet in G. It's his Opus 33, number 5. Haydn bragged to buyers about the Opus 33 set. He said they're written in an entirely new and special manner. This particular quartet is nicknamed How Do You Do because of the opening four-note violin motif.

That was Haydn's String Quartet in G. It was Opus 33, number 5. It was played there by the New Zealand String Quartet. The time is 27 minutes past 1. Our next work is a New Zealand composition. We have a symphonic tone poem by Selina Fisher. This was recorded by us last year, Papatuanuku, the Earth Mother in Māori cosmology, translating her protective grounding presence into orchestral colours with the New Zealand Symphony Orchestra sitting alongside Taonga Pōro. So we have Jerome Kavanagh Putama playing those. We have the New Zealand Symphony Orchestra conducted by Andre de Ridder. Selina Fisher's Papatuanuku.

Taonga Pōro practitioner Jerome Kawana-Potama with the breath and bone textures, natural whispers, cries throughout the score. That was Selena Fisher's Papatuanuku. Potama was beside the New Zealand Symphony Orchestra, conducted by Andre Derrida. The time is 9 minutes to two. We now have a short work before we get on to another major work later next hour. This is Asturias from Spanish Suite by Albéniz.

0: Now, it was Asturias from the Spanish Suite by Albéniz, and it was played by the guitarist Gigi, who was born in Seoul and now teaches in Indiana, has had Carnegie Hall and Lincoln Center concerts. And that was from a concert that she did with Auckland Philharmonia. Our next work traces a character called Panther Head or Leopard Head. There's a Chinese novel, Water Margin, and within that, this hero, renowned for his martial prowess, sense of justice, and tragic journey from loyal instructor to outlaw. That's all within this piece, Lin Chong, by Fang Dongqing, and it's played by cellist Andrew Joyce and pianist Jian Liu.
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cellist Andrew Joyce and pianist Jun Yu, with Bang Dong King's Lin Chong, that a legendary martial arts hero. It's just coming up to 5 minutes past one. We come now to that major work that I hinted at earlier, a massive 44-minute live concert capture from the RNZ Vaults. It's featuring the Auckland Philharmonia under music director Giordano Bellincampi, and it is Johannes Brahms' Piano Concerto No. 1 in D minor with the soloist Alexander Melnikov. Brahms was only 25 when he completed this monumental work, and it really came out of the emotional devastation he was feeling following the suicide attempt of Robert Schumann, who was, you know, so important in his life, really his mentor. Alexander Melnikov, the Auckland Philharmonia, Brahms Piano Concerto No. 1.

Puccini's Turandot. Nessun Dorma was the aria from that opera. Paul O'Neill sang with Amalia Hall and the New Zealand Symphony Orchestra. José Luis Gómez conducted. Well, I'm sure you weren't quite expecting to hear that then. We had a bit of a disaster with our piano concerto. So I am going to give you a different version of the last movement, just so you can still carry on with the joy. András Schiff is playing the piano here and directing the Orchestra of the Age of Enlightenment in the fourth movement of the piano concerto. Actually, it looks like it's number two. Goodness me, that is a mess. Here we are. Piano concerto number two, fourth movement.

Andras Schiff, playing the piano and directing the Orchestra of the Age of Enlightenment in the fourth movement, the final movement of Piano Concerto No. 2 in B-flat by Brahms. Apologies once again, we had a bit of a technology crunch in the studio earlier and didn't get to hear the end of Alexander Melnikov playing with the Auckland Philharmonia in Piano Concerto No. 1 in D minor by Brahms. We then went on to Nessun Dorma, sung by an Australian tenor, I believe he is. And then we came back to that fourth movement of a different piano concerto, still giving us that lovely Brahmsian energy through to the end of the show. We are also going to hear another fourth movement to take us right up to Brian's time with you today. This is Schubert's String Trio in B-flat, fourth movement. It's played by the Beethoven String Trio. Bye from me, Kate Lynham.

0: Beethoven String Trio with a trio by Schubert, ending today's edition of Days with Kate Lynham and ushering in today's edition of Toru Ki Te Whitu, 3 to 7 with me, Brian Crump, details of which will come your way right after this.
1: Kia ora, I'm David Morris. 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
0: Between now and that, it's 3 to 7 with me, Brian Crump. Lovely to have your company. My guest today is Pietari Inkinen, who was the music director of the New Zealand Symphony Orchestra from 2008 to 2015. He's back in the country. I'm pretty sure it's the first time he's come back to conduct the orchestra since he finished his stint as music director. And he's got a gig of Wagner coming up with Simon O'Neill, a fantastic New Zealand Haldin tenor. Pietari is my guest. After four, I have in my hands the prize of this week's Musical Geographical Challenge, because it is Wednesday. It's a collection of clarinet concertos by Mozart, Copland, and Strauss. Before anything else, J.S. Bach.

Akiko Suwanai, violin, and also directing the Chamber Orchestra of Europe, and that the third and final movement of the Violin Concerto in A Minor by J.S. Bach. As I said before, I have in my hands the prize for this week's Musical Geographical Challenge, featuring Matthew Wilkie on bassoon and Richard Hosford, bassett, clarinet, and clarinet. And it's an album of music for woodwind and orchestra by Mozart, Copland, and Strauss, his duet concerto for bassoon and clarinet and strings and harp, Aaron Copland's clarinet concerto, and Mozart's clarinet concerto in A. If you want to be in the draw to win this fantastic prize, what you have to do is identify the mystery piece of music which is coming up very soon. Before that, music from a fantastic land, maybe even an unexpected journey. From Sir Peter Jackson's adaptation of J.R.R. Tolkien's The Hobbit, we hear from Howard Shore his music for the score, Old Friends, the composer's conducting the London Philharmonic.

Just a hint at the end of the darkness beyond the horizon. Although actually that darkness is also right under Bilbo's nose, isn't it? From The Hobbit, the Sir Peter Jackson adaptation of J.R.R. Tolkien's fantasy novel An Unexpected Journey, old friends Howard Shore composed the music and he conducted the London Philharmonic Orchestra. Brings me to our musical geographical challenge. This is a real country you need to identify, not a fantasy country. The prize, Concertos for Clarinet and Orchestra by Mozart and Copland, played by Richard Hosford. Also, a double concerto by Strauss for clarinet and bassoon. Matthew Wilkie joins Richard. The Chamber Orchestra of Europe is conducted by Alexander Schneider. What a great prize, in my opinion. So what you have to do to be in the draw to win this prize is tell me where this next piece of music is from, what country it is from. If you think you know the answer, or even if you just want to take a wild guess, 8824 if you're texting, 8824, please include your name, or email 3to7@rnz.co.nz. Now, it's a short piece, less than 2 minutes long. As usual, I can't say anything more about it. My best advice is to... well, have a listen.

Carolyn, if you're within reception, that piece I just played then was our musical geographical challenge, because I know you're dropping in and out of reception as you deliver junk mail and other things, doing a job out there on the car in Massey. If you think you know the country that piece came from, Caroline, or anybody else who might be listening, and you want to win this week's prize, an album of concertos for clarinet and orchestra by Mozart, yes, the one with the beautiful adagio, Copland's clarinet concerto, and also the duet concertino for clarinet, bassoon, strings and harp by Strauss, with Richard Hosford playing the clarinet and Matthew Wilkie playing the bassoon with the Chamber Orchestra of Europe. Well, you know what to do. And if you don't, I'll remind you, 8824, if you're texting your answer, please, if you're answering via text, include your name. Otherwise, there's no chance of your name coming out of the hat. Or you can email 3to7@rnz.co.nz. The deadline for getting your answer in is the time it takes to play this next piece, which is 7 minutes and 36 seconds. It's part of a piano trio by Emily Meyer. German composer, lived from 1812 to 1883. We're going to hear the first movement of this piano trio, which was first premiered in 1855. Broadcasting came later.

Clavier Trio Hanover and the Piano Trio in E-flat by Emily Meyer, the first movement, Allegro Maestoso. Quick but majestic with it is one way of translating the Italian guide to how you should approach that piece. Takes the time now into concert to deadline past time, as in with the closing of that, so close your opportunity to get your answer in for this week's Musical Geographical Challenge. Special shout out to Linda and her six-year-old granddaughter, Elliot. Elliot looks forward, in fact, they both do, to the challenge of working out what country our mystery piece is from when Linda collects Elliot from school on a Wednesday. And Elliot, I have to say, I'm quite impressed with your thinking, your logic in coming up with an answer. I can't tell you yet what the answer is and whether you were right or not, but I will, along with who's won this week's prize, the Concertos for Clarinet by Mozart and Copland, along with Richard Strauss's Duo Concerto for Bassoon and Clarinet, Richard Hosford and Matthew Wilkie, after this piece, which is another concerto for a wind instrument, an oboe concerto by Ludwig August Lebrun.

What a brilliant concerto. The Oboe Concerto No. 1 in D minor. We heard the third movement by Ludwig August Lebrun, who was born in Mannheim in 1750. It was played by Bart Schneeman with the Netherlands Radio Chamber Orchestra. And now the question. So yes, that's the musical geographical challenge. And initially, a lot of you thought that sounds like it's from sub-Saharan Africa. I got answers coming in for places like Zambia and Mali in South Africa. But, and this is summed up by the answer I got from Linda and Elliot. Elliot's Linda's granddaughter. They just arrived on the school run, or were listening from the school run. Elliot's coming back home. Elliot thought that she could hear coconuts. So she thought maybe it was a Pacific country, maybe Samoa. Then later on she said maybe it's from the country Moana came from, Hawaii. Well, you're close, Elliot and Linda, but not quite. The answer actually is Vanuatu, also a Pacific island. This is a piece called Levana Vanoe, traditional Vanuatuan tune performed here by Tropic Tempo. And before I tell you more about the answer and who's won, let's hear the end of it because it's pretty funky.

Levana Vanoe, traditional Vanuatu song performed by Tropic Tempo. Also a little nod in the direction of Vanuatu Vizlama Language Week, which was last week, and one or two of you actually spotted that connection. Well done. Lots of you did eventually get it right, but only one name can come out of the hat. It belongs to Mike in Fielding. Congratulations, Mike. The prize, which is a collection of clarinet and bassoon concertos, or a mix of them, really. We've got one by Mozart, one by Copland, and a duet concertino for bassoon and clarinet by Richard Strauss. Coming your way. Fantastic album. Great to see you all having a go. Hope you had fun. We'll do it again this time next week on RNZ Concert.

Speaking of musicians from the Pacific Islands, that was Madison Nonoa, who's of Niuean, Samoan and Palangi ancestry from Waikato. She's going to be back in Hamilton, actually, tomorrow night. She's part of a group, a fantastic group of singers, including, I think, all four members of the Whanauti Fui Moano family, at a fundraising concert at the BNZ Theatre in Hamilton, which will be fronted by two people that you might have heard of. Clarissa Dunn, my colleague here at RNZ Concert. She's emceeing, and also a bit of a presentation, I think a bit of a speaking engagement by Dame Malvina Major, talking about her career as an opera singer. And they're raising funds for St. Peter's Cathedral, the Anglican Cathedral in Hamilton, a bit of restoration or earthquake strengthening work that has to be done on the building. That's tomorrow night, a gala, I think it's called Dame Malvina Presents, raising funds for St. Peter's at the BNZ Theatre in Hamilton. By the way, back to the piece we just played you, featuring Madison Nonoa, who'll be part of that concert. She was singing there with the Australian Brandenburg Orchestra, one of the four madrigals of love by Joaquin Rodrigo, the Spanish composer Con que le lavare, with what shall I wash it with? Our first feature work is not far off. It's Voyager, a concerto for violin, piano and strings, inspired by the spacecraft by Oliver Davis, taking us to that. Music from Spain, well, sort of, via France. Emmanuel Chabrier, the Spanish dance, the habanera. This is his attempt at it.

That was the Swiss Raymonde Orchestra conducted by Naomi Yervy and the Habanera by Emmanuel Chabrier. Caroline of Massey. Oh, by the way, John, did you get the answer to this week's Musical Geographical Challenge? If you didn't, if you missed it before, it was Vanuatu. It's where that delightful little piece performed by a little ensemble that goes by the name of Tropic Tempo. That's where it came from. Levana Le, Levana Va Noe. Was the name of the piece, Levana Va Noe. And Caroline writes, who's out there delivering mail, writes, oh dear, I was just there. My son lives there. My brother was based there for decades and I've visited often. Should have taken more notice of the local music. Thank you, Caroline. There's always next time. Now, this piece I'm about to bring you is inspired by two little spacecraft. I think they could possibly squeeze both into the little studio from which I'm broadcasting right now. They are approximately one light day away from us now. So a signal coming back at the speed of light from one of those spacecraft would take about a day to reach us. I'm talking about the two Voyager spacecraft, the space probes that went past the outer planets and then were flung into deep space, which they will continue to travel through as long as there's a cosmos to travel through, unless, of course, they crash into something. I'm talking about the Voyager space probes launched in 1977. The inspiration for this piece, this concerto by Oliver Davis. It's for violin and piano and orchestra. It's in five movements. The soloists are Carenza Peacock violin, Hugh Watkins piano, and the London Symphony Orchestra is conducted by Paul Bateman. Let's head off to the final frontier.

the time that took it to play that particular piece. The two spacecraft that inspired it have probably travelled another 1,000 kilometres further away from planet Earth. Voyager, inspired by the Voyager spacecraft, a concerto for violin, piano and strings by Oliver Davis. I'm basing that on the fact that I think they are receding from Earth at around about 10 kilometres a second. And that was a 15-minute piece, but my maths is rough, I acknowledge that. But the music wasn't. Beautifully played by Corenza Peacock Violin, Hugh Watkins Piano and the London Symphony Orchestra, conducted by Paul Bateman. And Oliver Davis's piece, Voyager, was our first feature work today on RNZ Concert, Toru ki te Whitu, 3 to 7. My guest will join me very soon. He is back in the country. He just got back yesterday. He was the music director of the New Zealand Symphony Orchestra for, I think, 7 years, 2008 to 2015. He'll put me right on that in a moment. His name is Pietari Inkinen, and he's back in the country to conduct Wagner with Simon O'Neill, the New Zealand Helden tenor. They're going to be doing excerpts from Tannhäuser and Parsifal, and also music by this guy.

0: That's the New Zealand Symphony Orchestra, a movement from the King Christian, the Second Suite by Jean Sibelius, conducted by my guest today, Pietari Inkinen. Music director of the New Zealand Symphony Orchestra from 2008 to 2015, Pietari is back with the band. Two concerts coming up very soon, actually five altogether. The two concerts in Wellington and Auckland that are coming up feature tenor Simon O'Neill, and they'll be performing the music they're both renowned for, music by Wagner, excerpts from two operas, Tannhäuser and Parsifal. And Pietari Inkinen is with me now. Kia ora, Pietari. Welcome back.
1: Kia ora. Nice to be back.
0: Where is home now?
1: Over 10 years in Switzerland.
0: Okay. That's where Rachmaninoff went too.
1: Yeah, and many, many others.
0: It's a nice part of Europe to live in. Beautiful. You didn't want to go back to Finland.
1: I still go back, but it's a great to be based more in the central, closer to other places and a wonderful country.
0: When were you last in New Zealand?
1: I haven't been back since my last concerts as music director in mid 2015. Right. So it's
0: 10 years plus.
1: It's 11 years, more or less exactly.
0: Have you rehearsed with the orchestra yet?
1: We start tomorrow morning.
0: Okay, because when did you get back? Did you say yesterday?
1: I came yesterday, but I came from Japan, so I'm almost in the right time zone.
0: Yeah, you're right time zone, but very different climate. You've gone from hot, sticky Japanese summer to quite a cold day in Wellington. Even by Wellington standards, we'd probably call this a bit on the cool side.
1: It's ideal.
0: Ideal for you.
1: Yeah, rest of the Europe is also boiling.
0: I'm
1: very, very, for this reason also, very happy to be here.
0: You're enjoying the fresh air.
1: Yes.
0: And it's very fresh today.
1: Yes.
0: Yeah.
1: Perfect.
0: Tannhäuser and Parsifal are both operas which I think they deal with the conflict between the earthly and the spiritual,
1: yes,
0: don't they?
1: Yes.
0: And it's interesting you and Simon have put them on the same program.
1: Yes. I mean, that was now, it was a lot of back and forth now, and finally, during these last years of finding the right project here to come back to, and now then we eventually settled on this block of concerts and what should one then do. And I don't really like to repeat things too much, what I've done in a country or city and with an orchestra in the past, but still somehow also look back to the time together and somehow link it to our past achievements together.
0: And did you and Simon really want to do a concert together?
1: Yeah, I mean, that was the thing. So what would that then be? And then soon after, right away, then Simon popped up that we did several wonderful projects together, and that would make this continuity would make sense, that Simon would be part of this one of the programs, and then so then what? And then very soon, of course,
0: Wagner,
1: Richard pops up, and then so what then next? Of course, we've also done. Simon was part of the complete Walküre as well.
0: Was that also, you did with the orchestra? It was a concert performance of the whole opera.
1: Simon's debut Wagner CD for EMI. We did that also together. Also, my final concert, we made a new arrangement of Siegfried and Götterdämmerung for soprano and tenor. And Simon also sang in my last music director concerts and so forth. And now then it made a lot of sense. But then do we bring other people? Do we present again concertante whole opera, semi-stage? What do we do? And now, long story short, we made a new version with only involving the orchestra and a tenor. And that's not an easy thing to do.
0: Is that for both of the operas? Extracts
1: operas,
0: from both operas?
1: We have, I don't know now the exact minutes, but 50 minutes to an hour, Tannhäuser in the first half, and then after the break about roughly similar length of Parsifal. And now it's the first experiment in a way of its kind to this kind of a suite, extracting some of the wonderful moments for the orchestra and still inserting Simon regularly in, and somewhat how does one make a continuous line out of that. And
0: you kind of try and do
1: out,
0: it
1: out of 4 hours to bring it to 50 minutes.
0: It's, and it's still the narrative will flow
1: exactly somehow
0: in one direction.
1: that the dramaturgy makes somewhat sense. And of course, that is comes with some compromises. But that was now the decision, and we will ultimately see end of next week with the public how well that comes across.
0: Now, it's only 3 years, is it, since you performed at Bayreuth?
1: Yes.
0: Wagner's Home,
1: Ring, yes.
0: The whole of the Ring cycle. Is that, for you, was that the pinnacle of your musical career so far?
1: I mean, it is very... unique honor to be included in this list of Ring conductors in that house that Wagner built for his operas only. And it's now, this year is the anniversary year, 150 years.
0: Really?
1: Of the premiere of the Ring at Bayreuth. And it is not that many people that who has done the Ring there, so
0: Did you put your hand up and say, I want to do it? Can you apply for a job at Bayreuth?
1: Not really.
0: No?
1: I was bitten by this bug long time ago, and I...
0: The Wagner bug.
1: Wagner bug, and I started conducting his works. Then suddenly more and more and more, and they do then watch and hear, oh, that... This dude did pretty well, and then one day came the call. Would you like to do it here? And of course you cannot say no.
0: No, I can't imagine you can. What is it about Wagner?
1: Yeah, I mean, he does open some doors and tick some boxes that nobody really does. And it is like a intoxicating, so wonderfully multi-layered, complex, how he stirs the psyche and your feelings, and still deals with these timeless topics that this will never, it will always be, the next generation will be dealing with the same issues, so it remains timeless.
0: What is the acoustic like in the Bayreuth Opera House?
1: Well, it's very unique. You cannot get used to that anywhere else. The orchestra being sort of underground.
0: Even more than your usual orchestral pit.
1: Yes, I mean, the orchestra is in several steps. I with the violins, the other way around than normally. The second violin's on my left and the first violin's on my right. And we sit the highest and can see the stage. And then the next rows are already way below and cannot see anything. Can hear something from the stage, but the lowest last rows of the brass, for example,
0: how strange,
1: barely can hear anything from the stage. So they play more or less than optic.
0: They cannot hear the singers?
1: No. And
0: what's that like?
1: The situation is completely different to anything else. And
0: why did Wagner do that? Because it was his design, wasn't it?
1: Yeah, I mean, one thing is it's all about the effect, the experience for the listener, not only listener who is also watching, that there is no distractions. It's like the pre-cinema setup. Mm. You don't know. The doors close and they lock them. You hear clack, clack, clack, clack, clack, clack, clack. Now in this whole
0: really?
1: Place, nobody's going out and so everybody focuses.
0: I'm suddenly thinking, Pietari, I know this is really basic, but I'm thinking, okay, you're 4 hour long opera and you lock the doors. What about if you want to go to the Kazi?
1: Yeah, you have to prepare. You have to know what's coming up. But it's actually the Rheingold is the only one, but it goes in nonstop.
0: Yeah, I know.
1: So the other operas do have two intervals.
0: Yes, Rheingold, which is nice of Richard.
1: So before Rheingold, you hydrate, but not too much before. And yes, it is a unique experience. The acoustic in the pit, I mean, the sound in the pit is totally different than it sound compared to what it sounds for the public. So they don't know when the music starts. It's a magical situation. They don't applaud the conductor walking in. There is no distractions. And when, okay, they give me a light, yes, that the stage is ready, and then it's, then I start. And when I start, and the audience doesn't know, and that already creates this, the start very different to any other yeah. place, and so forth. And but we need to take off your normal ears and put the Bayreuth ears on, and need to learn how in certain situation over articulated. Sometimes the horns in certain texture sound like four times louder than in a normal stage they would, but they need to be in order to sound ideal in the hall. So that takes a bit of training in the moment to get used to that, in that the audience has the ideal result. And the other thing is that they're only there in certain very thick, rich texture, still very dramatic moments, can the orchestra really play and properly give a lot of character without still being too loud for the stage.
0: Right.
1: And that is one of the main things, that in an open pit, the orchestras often, we must tone it down.
0: Yes.
1: And then you lose also character, because you cannot just play whatever you want, otherwise you just cover the singers constantly. So it's a very unique situation.
0: How much music over how many days for the ring cycle?
1: I mean, there the tradition is you play day one, you play Rheingold.
0: Right.
1: The following day, Walküre. Then there is a day off.
0: There is a rest day.
1: Rest.
0: Yes.
1: And then the day after that is Siegfried. One more rest day and Götterdämmerung.
0: Okay.
1: So that's how it's done. Usually 4 o'clock start, and 1 hour interval, which is a long break compared to your average opera house performance. You often, even with these pieces, these big pieces, you quite often have only 20-minute break and go on. So this whole, especially with the longest one with Götterdämmerung, it really starts at 4 p.m. in the afternoon, and you are out sometime between 10 and 11. So you are kind of at home at midnight, sort of. So
0: at the festival,
1: yeah.
0: Is it one ring cycle, or do you do several?
1: Three ring cycles. But the tough thing really is the moments before the first cycle, because then you have back-to-back rehearsals and you have a general run, already full house public. And before that, stage and orchestra rehearsals more or less every day. So that's the tough bit. So once you then only play once through, it's... I mean, it's not a holiday, but it's actually when you don't have any more rehearsals, it's actually easier.
0: I was going to ask you, how after all that you relax and recover? Is it more of a physical and mental effort to do a ring cycle?
1: It's both. And it's also with some of his other things, you know, Tristan and Isolde, it is so intense and it's so emotional that, I mean, you just cannot keep doing that week after week after week after week after week. You need physically and mentally, you need some time off.
0: What did you do to recharge?
1: I mean, that's one of the reasons for Switzerland and our mountain home in Zermatt. It's the best.
0: You're in Zermatt?
1: Yes.
0: Under the Matterhorn?
1: Correct.
0: Oh, and it's a nice town.
1: It's an absolute paradise.
0: You can only get there by train.
1: Yes.
0: Which is, ticking my box.
1: Yeah. That's right.
0: And everything's electric.
1: Wonderful train ride. The residents can drive their private car up.
0: Oh,
1: the
0: you can.
1: We can. But not to your house. But yes, but it is very unique. So there you go. You know, it's the best place to charge your batteries.
0: It's one of my favorite places in the whole world, and you live there.
1: Yes.
0: Lucky you. How long have you lived in Zermatt?
1: Since 2019.
0: Right.
1: So just before COVID lockdown.
0: Just before.
1: And we spent those unknown amount of days that was coming up for all of us. There were no tourists, nobody there.
0: Yeah, like Pietari, I'm kind of thinking I couldn't.
1: Experience too.
0: It's one of the best places to be locked down, I reckon.
1: Right.
0: My guest today is former music director of the New Zealand Symphony Orchestra, Pietari Inkinen. He is back for the first time since he finished his time with the orchestra as music director. And he's performing with Simon O'Neill, two concerts of Wagner's music from Tannhäuser and Parsifal, the New Zealand tenor. But also on the program Three other concerts that are coming up with music by Sibelius and another Finnish composer, am I right?
1: Magnus Lindberg.
0: Sounds
1: Lindberg.
0: German.
1: Lindberg, that's the Swedish pronunciation. It's a Swedish name, but he's a Finnish composer as well. Magnus Lindberg.
0: And he's well and truly alive, right? Living

0: very little room to interpret anything in that sense. All these transitions are basically mathematically exactly constructed. However, for listener, it sounds still totally, sometimes even straight from Hollywood. It's like a Korn Gold 2 in some moments.
1: Oh, yeah.
0: And so it's totally approachable. Even at its most modern, it is very listenable the first time and immediately likable without somehow being too cheesy or anything like that. Not at all.
1: Who's the soloist?
0: It's Vesa-Matti Leppänen.
1: Vesa!
0: Concertmaster will play the solo part on Magnus's violin concerto number 2.
1: Is this the first time you and Vesa have worked together since you left?
0: Since I left. So Vesa in the past has played a soloist with me a couple times in the past, and of course countless concerts as a concertmaster as well. And not only here, he came also with my old Tokyo Orchestra as a guest leader there, and now in September with my old solo orchestra, Vesa is leading there as well. So now we'll see each other soon after these New Zealand concerts. But yeah, anyway. So Vesa is now in a dual role. So he will be the concertmaster for the Wagner program and now then soloist for this Finnish program with Lindberg.
1: And Sibelius.
0: And Sibelius.
1: Right.
0: Sibelius, Pohjola's daughter, Kalevala, the Finnish national epic story is like the second half Lemminkäinen suite. So that's now the connection to our ancient national epic history there. Well, Sibelius drew quite a bit of inspiration from Kalevala, and now there was the idea to tie these together. So the opening tone poem, Pohjola's Daughter, and then in the second half is Four Legends from Lemminkäinen.
1: Did Sibelius go to Bayreuth?
0: He did.
1: What did he make of Wagner?
0: Yes, I mean, unfortunately, it did bombard his plans as an opera composer, because he absolutely had the potential for that, but it certainly influenced his decision to go more or less purely symphonic. And Wagner decided the other way. I mean, after Beethoven, oh my God, how can, like, this Beethoven effect on others too? Took Johannes Brahms also quite a few years to dare to write Symphony 1 on the page. And Beethoven is a big factor in that. And Wagner decided to revolutionize opera, and he did. And Sibelius found his totally unique voice in the symphony.
1: And I can imagine other strong musical minds wanting, look, I don't want to sound like him.
0: Yeah,
1: and, you know, because you want your own voice.
0: Yeah,
1: and Wagner's voice was so big.
0: Yeah,
1: that I can imagine people just, oh right, well, opera, no.
0: Yeah, and,
1: no,
0: and it's
1: not
0: still
1: for
0: in,
1: me.
0: Yeah, and it's still in the earlier Sibelius works, this past, not only Wagner's influence, but even Tchaikovsky, Bruckner, and it is there. But then from the Third Symphony onwards, it really, really changes dramatically more and more towards his culmination in the style in the seventh, that it's all condensed and molded together, that you don't anywhere recognize when a voice or a theme or in no corners anywhere. It's like a musical organic mass. It's like lava, the construction, and all as organic as possible. And
1: economy.
0: Yes,
1: economy
0: in a way, but still geniusly developed the material, and it's condensed to this kind of what his ideal would then become, and I understand then even he lived so long after that, then he did not find a way anymore to say anything further. The Eighth Symphony was supposed to be then.
1: It was an eighth that maybe was going to come.
0: And there was quite a bit of it apparently written, but I understand that he didn't want to after this condensed seven, that is his final word in this genre. I do understand very well why he wanted to leave it at that.
1: Do you still play in a rock band?
0: No, I don't. years,
1: when was the last time you played rock music?
0: Oh God, it's still in my teens, 15, 16,
1: really?
0: 17 year old or so.
1: What was your instrument? Was it the piano?
0: Electric guitar.
1: Oh, you played the guitar.

0: I played the guitar. I still had my Jackson Flying V, one of the guitars I kept the longest.
1: Yes.
0: That is still somewhere. Oh God, I don't even know where it is, but I still kept it, even though our band was dissolved by natural.
1: Was that just something else you did for a hobby, or did you want
0: just,
1: to?
0: Yeah, it was just on the side, having fun, you know, between practicing the violin and kicking football, and doing some schoolwork. So our band provided the content for school discos, and it was popular.
1: Right,
0: I enjoyed it.
1: How do you relax now from conducting?
0: Yeah, this the mountains, skiing in the winter,
1: Zermatt.
0: Mountain biking, hiking in the other months, and so much time on the road and restaurants, then cooking at home, and
1: do you go back to Finland much?
0: It depends. Now I'm finally, since 20 years again, freelancer. I have more time to guest conduct. So this last season I did four, which I haven't done for decades, four Finnish orchestras as a guest conductor. So I did go now last season four times back. So usually it was like once a year or so, either privately or concerts or combined. But now, yeah, I'm planning again next season to go for a couple weeks. So it's more than in the past.
1: Freelancing, that means you don't have at the moment any kind of music director post.
0: I'm not chief music director anywhere at the moment.
1: Right.
0: And the last offers I declined.
1: Why?
0: I enjoy this freedom now, and just be responsible for the week's result and nothing else.
1: Doing Bayreuth, I would have thought the Ring Cycle, and I said before, it must have been a pinnacle. It's a bit of a musical Everest.
0: Mm.
1: What are some of the other musical challenges you'd like to do?
0: Oh, yeah, I mean, in the symphonic field, I did a big chunk of the main repertoire. There are still some pieces I didn't do, or even on purpose left it for later.
1: And is that because you didn't feel ready for them?
0: Yeah, kind of. Yeah, I mean, some end of the life pieces, Mahler 9s and stuff. That is not for
1: a younger
0: excited
1: person?
0: Young conductor. You can't compensate that. The experiences. One. I think there are these certain pieces one should really touch only after a. Enough life experience.
1: So maybe a Mahler 9, have you conducted that yet?
0: That's one example that I on purpose did not want to do. And so there are this handful of pieces that I'm still looking forward to. And in the opera, there are still quite a few pieces that I would be keen to explore. So, I mean, there in the repertoire is big enough that one lifetime is not enough. So...
1: Yeah.
0: So there will be always things to do. And it's still revisiting some masterpieces that you even did many times. After all the stuff that you did in between, it changes how you look at these other pieces again when you open the score again. So it's a process. And some pieces even better benefit maybe this youth vigor and enthusiasm and energy, but quite a few pieces benefit from the experience, real experiences.
1: How's your health? What I'm getting at is that you look pretty fit. So I'm thinking at the moment you're probably there's no heart murmur or anything like that. You're not ready to do Mahler 9. You're not ready to do any Mahler 9, and you've had a little heart blip, haven't you?
0: Yeah, that's right. The 9th is the symphony that
1: starts with a heartbeat.
0: Everybody was afraid to write
1: yes.
0: The 9th. It's a destiny number. Yes, but he was only in his early 50s, so that's approaching soon to me too. So I hope my tremor appears. Much later, but yeah, maybe now since then, conducting all the Bruckners and good chunk of the Mahlers, maybe the nine should soon then approach.
1: Would you want to do his 10th?
0: I'm not sure yet.
1: You're not sure? Are you not sure whether it's a Mahler symphony or not?
0: I mean, I think eventually, yes, I will do it. But
1: it's got some great music.
0: Oh, yeah, of course.
1: Yeah, the Derek Cook did a pretty good job with
0: that's
1: that.
0: That's right, that's right. So I think the 9 and 10 can soon be approached.
1: And finally, Pietali, when the rehearsals begin with Simon and the orchestra?
0: We have now orchestra-only pre-rehearsals tomorrow and day after. And Simon comes then himself next week, early next week.
1: Pietari, it's been lovely having you in. Welcome back to the country. Enjoy your time back in New Zealand with the orchestra.
0: Thank you, I will. Great to be back.
1: That's my guest today, former music director of the New Zealand Symphony Orchestra, Pietari Inkinen, back with the band and Simon O'Neill, and also 3 concerts doing Sibelius and other finished music, and 2 concerts with Simon doing music by Wagner, including music from this opera.

The closing bars of Wagner's opera Parsifal. Simon O'Neill was singing the titular role with the New Zealand Symphony Orchestra conducted by Pietari Inkinen, my guest today. If you liked that, you can hear it live with Simon O'Neill and Pietari conducting the NZSO. It's the first concerts that Pietari Inkinen's had conducting the NZSO since he left the country after being its musical director from 2008 to 2015. Excerpts from Tannhäuser and Parsifal, two gigs, Wellington the 14th of August, then Auckland Friday the 21st of August. Pietari is also in the country to conduct the NZSO in concerts featuring music by Sibelius and the contemporary Finnish composer Magnus Lindberg. His violin concerto number 2, which will be performed by fellow Finn Vesa Matti Leppänen. 21 minutes to 5 on RNZ Concert, 21 minutes until the news with Karen McCarthy. And after Wagner, how we can compare and contrast with that? Well, how about a bit of music by Niccolò Paganini, arranged by Liszt?

pianist New New with Franz Liszt's arrangement of the Caprice Opus 1 number 24 by the violinist Niccolo Paganini. Victor Herbert was an American composer, bit of a king of the popular song, especially at the turn of the 19th and 20th centuries, a bit of a king of Tin Pan Alley, but he also wrote quite a lot of music for the concert hall, including this Serenade for Strings, from which we hear the first movement performed by the ensemble London Octave.

London Octave, and the first movement of the Serenade for Strings by the American composer Victor Herbert. Now, every now and then, and particularly for the next few weeks on RNZ Concert 3 to 7, because tis the season for folk who want to go and study overseas in the Northern Hemisphere to be heading away for the Northern Hemisphere start of the academic year. And today I have two young New Zealand musicians who are heading away, and they've got a fundraising concert because it costs a lot of money to study overseas. They've got a fundraising concert coming up on Sunday the 9th of August, 4 in the afternoon at St Matthew's in the city, Auckland, New Zealand. I'm talking about Alana Jones and Blake Scanlon. Alana's a soprano, and she's going to London to begin a Master of Music and Classical Voice at the Trinity Laban Conservatorium of Music and Dance. And the baritone Blake Scanlon will head to York, the University of York, for a Master of Arts in Solo Voice Ensemble Singing. They both sung together for many years at St Matthew's Voices, which is the professional vocal quartet at St Matthew's in the city. And the St Matthew Voices will perform in this concert farewell and fundraising concert called Ma Te Wa, along with some solo items from both Alana and Blake. And here is one of the pieces they will be performing.

the choir of Christ Church Cathedral, Oxford, England, and London, Musici, directed by Stephen Darlington, and a piece by Howard Goodall, Love Divine, All Loves Excelling, which you can hear live performed at St. Matthew's in the City in Auckland this coming Sunday afternoon, 9th of August, from 4 o'clock, performed by the St. Matthew's Voices Octet. It's a bigger group than the usual quartet, with Alana Jones, soprano, and Blake Scanlon, baritone. Music will also include music by Mozart, Vaughan Williams, Bird, David Hamilton, and the Wehi Whānau. It's a fundraising concert for Alana and Blake before they head away to study in the United Kingdom, further their musical careers. It's called Matiwa at St. Matthew's in the City in Auckland this coming Sunday afternoon from 4. Wish you all the best, Alana and Blake, and hope you get a great turnout. Now, taking us to the news, music from the movie To Olivia by Debbie Wiseman. It's got a great title, An Everlasting Gobstopper. Actually, I'll say that again. An Everlasting Gobstopper and a Shivery Smile, performed by the Brussels Philharmonic.

0: RNZ News. Kia ora, good afternoon. I'm Karen McCarthy. A 49-year-old man is facing 14 charges after a trail of violence this morning in which a stolen car hit a group of cyclists from Auckland Grammar School, hospitalising three boys. Earlier, a dog was strangled to death on a busy street in Epsom, a woman jogger was attacked, and a car was taken from a member of the public who came to help her. 171,000 people were unemployed at the end of June, a rise of 7,000 on the previous quarter and 13,000 more than a year ago. It's a jump from 5.4% to 5.6% and the highest level in nearly 11 years. Finance Minister Nicola Willis says the government is making progress in high job areas such as tourism, education and infrastructure. Labour leader Chris Hipkins says the government has failed New Zealanders. Jetstar is to scrap the 7 kilogram weight limit for carry-on bags and start charging to use overhead storage from next year. The Australian airline says it will allow passengers one free under-seat item, such as a backpack. Three people face charges after customs intercepted parcels containing 24 kilograms of opium sent to Tauranga from the UK and India. Homes in the Western Bay of Plenty were searched, with opium, steroids and cash seized. Oil prices have fallen to a three-week low after senior US officials raised hopes of a deal with Iran to reopen the key Strait of Hormuz waterway. US Secretary of State Marco Rubio and Treasury Secretary Scott Bessent say talks have progressed to allow shipments as soon as this week. The cost of a barrel of Brent crude, the global benchmark for oil prices, fell by almost 5% to under $80. And Met Service says the weekend should bring a return to more typical winter temperatures after the mercury plunges across the south for the next two nights. Mount Cook Village is forecast to hit minus 10 degrees tonight, with Christchurch expected to drop to minus 5 and Queenstown to minus 3. That's the news.
1: From Harry Potter to Holst, you name it, the Black Dyke Band can play it. And tonight you can hear their recent BBC Proms concert, featuring arrangements of popular classics and soundtrack music by John Williams and Hans Zimmer, from the Royal Albert Hall to your home, tonight from 7 on RNZ Concert.
2: And now the short forecast from Met Service, taking us through to the end of tomorrow, Thursday. The situation, well, as you heard Karen say in the news, there's still a bit of a southerly airflow affecting some parts of the country, bringing some precipitation and snow, or at least frozen and liquid precipitation, to eastern parts of the country. But for most of us, things will be dominated by a very high pressure system, bringing calmer air, clearer air, but also, especially at night, much colder air as well. Which means first for Northland down to Waitomo, also Coromandel, Bay of Plenty, Taupo and Tomanui, fine. But overnight frosts severe in places. Taranaki to Wellington, including Taihape. A few showers persisting, sleety about the mountains, gradually easing tonight and clearing maybe as things get darker. Fine tomorrow with morning frosts, however. Gisborne down to Wairarapa. Showers with occasional small hail and snow down to 500 metres above sea level, gradually easing and retreating to the coast. Then it becomes fine tomorrow. Canterbury, Clutha and Southland. Fine apart from a few showers about Banks Peninsula. They clear this afternoon, might have cleared already. Severe frosts overnight, however. Remaining South Island regions, fine. But overnight frosts, severe in many places. Chatham Islands, the easterly, at least the southerly, still affecting you a bit. Cloudy periods with occasional showers, possibly sleety with small hail this afternoon and this evening. 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It's funded through New Zealand On Air, and this is the second half of Toruki te Whitu, 3 to 7, with me, Brian Crump, and it begins with something very black and white. In fact, that's the title.

En blanc et noir. In white and black. Or black and white. It was originally written by Debussy for the keyboard, hence the title. However, I guess it wasn't so black and white there. It was an orchestral version played by the Lyon National Orchestra. And in Twizel, hope you're warm. You're going to get a hoarfrost tonight. Those severe frosts, maybe you will get freezing fog. That'll be fun. In which case, you won't perhaps see the stars tonight. Anne was moved to write in when I played the wonderful little concerto by Oliver Davis, inspired by the Voyager spacecraft. Anne had a bit of a freak out when she looked up at the sky a few days ago and saw a line of lights in the sky. Aliens on the way, she wondered. I was quite alarmed until a colleague calmly said, "Oh yes, that's Elon Musk's Starlink satellites." Thanks for the message, Anne, and stay warm tonight. Enjoy the frost. If that's something, I think you can enjoy a frost, especially if you're indoors or have somewhere nice and warm to go, or you're wrapped up very warm if you are outdoors. I'm sure living in Twizel and you know how to dress for the cold. This next piece is by Mozart, the overture to his opera Idomeneo. It's played by the Dresden State Orchestra, conducted by the great Mozart proponent, or at least exponent, Colin Davis. Maybe both.

The Dresden State Orchestra, conducted by Colin Davis, and the overture by Mozart to his opera Idomeneo. We move on to Beethoven now, and Stephen Huff with the Berlin Philharmonic Wind Quintet and the Quintet in E-flat for piano and winds, Opus 16 by Beethoven. And this is the third movement.

Stephen Huff, piano, and the Berlin Philharmonic Wind Quintet, and the Quintet in E-flat for piano and winds by Beethoven. John, thank you for your text. If you are listening in the Winnington area, possibly right now you're now listening via the web, because we are having some problems with transmission from Mount Coco tonight. Obviously, if you're listening on the FM frequency and we're still having problems, you won't be hearing me say this, but if you are listening now online, which is the place to go if your radio transmission cuts out, rnz.co.nz/concert. Yes, John, we're trying to fix that as quickly as we can, but there are a few problems with the transmission right now on RNZ Concert in Wellington. Rest of the country, as far as you know, tickety-boo. A Moment of Calm is not too far away. It features a recording made by me outside of the studio of the Carillon. That is the bells that ring in the bell tower above Pukeahu, the Wellington War Memorial. And Robin Jackery has found, as always, a fantastic music to go with that recording. And it's all coming your way after this, which is a movement from the Symphony No. 3 by Robert Schumann, the one inspired by the Rhine. This is the second movement played by the Royal Stockholm Philharmonic.

Royal Stockholm Philharmonic conducted by Sakari Oramo, and a movement from the Rhenish or Rhine Symphony by Robert Schumann. You're listening to RNZ Concert. I'm Brian Crump with you until 7. It's just coming up to 5:30, which is when we bring you our musical mental health service, our Moment of Calm. And today's Moment of Calm, it being a Wednesday, comes with a recording that I made away from the studio. And this is the sound of the Carillium, which you can find above the Pukeahu Wellington War Memorial, actually National War Memorial in Wellington. A carillion is a set of bells. In the case of the Wellington one, the bell tower contains, I think, 74 bells, each tuned to a different note. It's connected to a keyboard. The keyboard, you press one of the keys, it activates a hammer, which then hits one of the bells. So you can play tunes and chords just like on a piano. And I could hear the carillion being played in the distance. One weekend, a few weeks back. And so I went down with my recording device and joined the crowd that was there, a little crowd in the War Memorial Park, which straddles Highway 1, which tunnels underneath. So you'll hear a bit of traffic, but you also hear the sound of the carillionists playing a piece, which is actually from Interstellar, that Christopher Nolan movie about space travel. And as always, Robin has found a wonderful piece of music to go with it. And together they constitute today's moment.

Time Stands Still. Music by John Dowland, sung by Michael Slattery, tenor with La Nef. And before that, you heard the sound of the Korean bells of the National War Memorial in Wellington, Poki'ahu, played by Isaac Wong. And he was playing music from the movie Interstellar by Hans Zimmer. And together they constituted today's Moment of Calm here on RNZ Concert, Toru Ki Te Whitu, 3 to 7 with me, Brian Crump. And speaking of things to do with space travel, which Interstellar was all about, it's just under an hour until a bit of a space rocket that was sent up to get a payload of stuff to the moon, a lunar landing module, not one carrying any people, but carrying equipment. And the booster rocket, normally they fall back to Earth, but in this case it didn't. It was sent up by SpaceX on behalf of NASA. And it's going to crash into the moon at about 6:35 Greenwich Mean Time today, 6:35 a.m. That's 6:35 p.m. our time. Now, I don't think we'll be able to see it for a start. We definitely won't be able to see it in New Zealand because the moon isn't going to rise till later in the night. If you could see, it's going to crash in the western side of the moon, which I guess means the left-hand side as you look at it. I'll see if I can find something lunar-ish or space travel-ish to go with that collision. Some people are hoping to catch it because it will be quite spectacular. The thing is the size of a bus, and it will crash into the moon at the speed of about 9,000 kilometres an hour. So it'll make a bit of a crater, we'll throw a bit of dust up. Some folk are hoping to see it, view it for scientific purposes, get more of a sense of, I guess, what constitutes the moon, or a bit of physics, I don't know. Maybe they just want to see a good show, which I guess something the size of a bus crashing to the moon would be. Whether I can find a piece of music to go with that crash landing, I don't know. I'll get back to you. In the meantime, right now, our advertised program starts with this, at least between now and my time, my farewell time at 7. It's a movement from the Cello Sonata by Gabriel Forde. Andreas Brantelid is the cellist, with Bent Forsberg playing the piano.

Andreas Brantelou, cello, and Bent Forsberg, piano, and a movement from the Cello Sonata No. 2 in G minor by Gabriel Fauré. 5:45 on RNZ Concert. I'm Brian Crump with you until 7. Here is a symphony by William Boyce, his Symphony No. 1 in B flat. It's performed by NZ Baroque.

NZ Baroque and William Boyce's Symphony No. 1 in B-flat. Chopin time now on RNZ Concert. This is the Waltz in A-flat, Opus 34, No. 1. It's played by Jean-Yves Thibaudet.

Jean-Yves Thibaudet and the Waltz in A-flat, Opus 34, number 1, by Chopin. Graham, thank you very much for your email. Graham heard me playing the Korean bells of the Pukeahu National War Memorial in Wellington as part of our moment of calm earlier in this hour. And that moved him to write, "Wonderful to hear the Wellington Korean." One of the country's former Korean players back in the 1970s, Ken McGrath, lives now in Auckland. Ken taught me to play the bells at St. Peter's in Wellington. The eight bells there use a similar rope system, which utilises an elecoum board. I was having a look at that online. It looks a bit like the ropes are attached to a lever, which you pull towards you to ring the bell. St. Peter's, writes Graham, has the second oldest set of bells in the country. They are chimed every Sunday morning. Regards, Graham. In fact, Graham, I think you do a practice session sometime during the week. I've ridden home and gone past St. Peter's and Willis Street, Wellington, and heard the bells ringing. Even went up and had a look. Maybe I met you. I don't know for sure, but thank you very much for your email. Our second feature work is not too far away. It's the Clarinet Concerto No. 2 by Weber. Charles Neidig is the soloist with the Orpheus Chamber Orchestra. Taking us to that and looking slightly further ahead to 7 o'clock tonight in Music Alive, you might have heard Clarissa saying in the promo between the news and weather that it's a BBC prom concert featuring the wonderful Black Dyke Brass Band. And they will play music by, among others, Vaughan Williams, Hans Zimmer. They'll be playing music by Gustav Holst, Hector Berlioz, Judith Bingham. And to whet your appetite for the Black Dyke Brass Band, here they are in a studio recording playing music by Bizet.

The Farandole from the Lisieux Suite No. 2 by Bizet, played by the Black Dyke Brass Band. And the Black Dyke Band will be Music Alive's band tonight, ensemble tonight. This is from 7. It's a BBC Proms concert from a few days ago. And they'll be playing music by Holst, John Williams, Joaquin Rodrigo, Hans Zimmer, and many others. That's Music Alive tonight, just under an hour from now, the Black Dyke Brass Band. My first feature work. Well, actually, it's my second feature work. It's by Carl Maria von Weber, because it's after 6 now. And this is the Clarinet Concerto No. 2 in E-flat. It's played by Charles Nydick with the Orpheus Chamber Orchestra. A little bit earlier than normal, but then I want to squeeze in after this that moon pace, or moon piece, in honour of that bit of the SpaceX rocket that's going to crash into the moon about 6:30 this evening, our time.

Charles Neidich clarinet in the Orpheus Chamber Orchestra, and the second clarinet concerto by Weber. Takes the time on RNZ Concert to 26 minutes past six. And in a few minutes, a piece of space rocket that was carrying a payload to the moon. But then normally, you know how rockets are in stages when they're getting stuff out of the Earth's gravitational field. This second stage was supposed to crash back to Earth. It didn't. It floated in space, but now it's going to crash onto the moon. It's about the size of a bus. It's going to crash into the moon's surface at about 9,000 kilometres an hour. I've been looking for a lunar piece to go with it. Now, a lot of moon-inspired pieces are rather slow, and that's not going to cut it. But I think I've come up with something. I'll share it with you after this, which is a piece performed by the Norwegian Wind Ensemble.

Gachua Selenita. It's an anonymous piece from South America from the Baroque period there. It was played by the Norwegian Wind Ensemble. Space has featured a bit in today's program because I played what started with me playing as my first feature work, the Voyager Concerto for Violin, Piano and Orchestra by Oliver Davis, inspired by the Voyager space probes. And somebody told me that at 6:35 tonight, our time, the remains of a rocket about the size of a bus will crash into the moon. The rocket was used to blast a NASA payload to the moon to be landed on the moon. Now, space junk is becoming an increasing issue, and normally stuff is supposed to either just hang out there or crash back to Earth. This particular hunk of junk, rather big hunk of junk, didn't. It ended up being drawn towards the moon. It's going to crash there and whop. About 3 minutes from now, and here to accompany that, while it's happening, I found a bit of Beethoven's Moonlight Sonata. Not the first movement, no. Here's Alfred Brendel hurtling through space with the final movement.

Alfred Brendel with the third and final movement of the Piano Sonata No. 14 in C-sharp minor, The Moonlight, to mark the destruction of the remains of the SpaceX rocket, which was taking a payload to the moon, was supposed to drop back to Earth, ended up crashing into the moon, hopefully not taking the payload out with it. I think that was a separate manoeuvre. No more. Around about 5 minutes ago, if NASA got its calculations correct, it mixed with a whole lot of lunar dust as it crashed into the surface of the moon at 9,000 kilometres an hour. And we had Alfred Brendel hurtling through space to mark that moment. If you're a fan of RNZ Concert on the radio and you've been listening to us and you're in the Wellington region, you've been listening either via rnz.co.nz/concert or maybe the Sky channel or Freeview on your television. Good news! Our transmission on 92.5 FM from Mount Coco in Wellington is back on track. You can listen back to us, or listen to us now, back on the radio again. And let's celebrate with music by a friend of Beethoven, Anton Reischer. A movement from his Symphony in D. Here's the Munich Radio Orchestra.

the Munich Radio Orchestra, and a movement from the Symphony in D by Anton Reicher. It's 14 minutes to 7 on RNZ Concert. This next piece is by Franz Schubert, Im Abendrot, In the Glow of Sunset. Well, we're a little bit late for that tonight on RNZ Concert 3 to 7, and a bit early for the moon, even for, and we're not in the right place to see anything crashing to the moon and sending a flash of light our way. However, it doesn't really matter because the song is a beautiful one, especially when sung by Mary Bevan with this orchestral arrangement by Max Reger, performed by the City of Birmingham Symphony Orchestra, conducted by Edward Gardner.

Max Reger's arrangement of Franz Schubert's song Im Abendrot, In the Glow of the Sunset, sung by Mary Bevan with the City of Birmingham Symphony Orchestra. Barbara from Beachlands heard me talking with John Passathis and Fabian Ziegler a few days ago about their tour as members of the John Passathis group performing John's music around the country. On the basis of that interview, Barbara went along to a concert, absolutely loved it, the Auckland concert. And as she writes in a text that she sent earlier, she strongly recommends anyone who likes percussion or unusual music to go. Well, Barbara, that's the reason we do this interview, so maybe people go to something they otherwise wouldn't have thought about going to. And on that note, there are further gigs coming up with the John Passathis group. Tonight in Hamilton at the John Gallagher Concert Chamber, 7:30. Hawke's Bay Arts and Events Centre on the 7th of August. The Michael Fowler Centre at 5 o'clock on the 9th of August. The 11th of August, the Nelson Centre of Musical Arts, 7:30. Christchurch the Piano, also 7:30 on the 13th of August. And on the 15th, the tour wraps up at the Glenroy Auditorium in Dunedin, also at 7:30. In the evening, the John Passathis group, Barbara recommends. And if you can't make it to the concert, if you can't make it to any live concerts, remember there's always music alive on RNZ Concert. And tonight's edition is coming up very soon. It's a BBC Proms concert from a few days ago. It's the Black Dyke Band performing in the Royal Albert Hall. This is music by Antonio Vivaldi. It's Concerto in G minor for strings. Here's the Venice Baroque Orchestra.

0: Andrea Marcon directing the Venice Baroque Orchestra and the Concerto in G Minor for Strings by Vivaldi. And that's it for another edition of Toru Ki Te Whitu, 3 to 7, produced for RNZ Concert by Robin Jackery, presented by me, Brian Crump. We're off to the proms in a few seconds from now. There'll also be a little preview from David of tonight's RNZ Concert's evening program. I'll be back with you after 3 tomorrow afternoon. Look forward to your company then. But for now, kia pai te pō. Have a lovely night. Mā te wā. Bye for now.
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2: Kia ora, hello, I'm David Morris with you through until midnight. At 9 o'clock tonight we'll begin evenings with early music up late and an aria by Handel this evening. But first we are off to the BBC Proms in the company of host Petrop Trelawney.
3: Black Dyke Band can trace its roots back over more than 170 years. When it was formed in 1855, most of its players lived in Queensbury, in the borough of Bradford, and were employees of the mill run by John Foster, maker of worsted cloth. Over the decades, the band has established itself as one of the nation's finest, 23 times winner of the national championships, 30 times British Open champions, 13 times European champions. Well, this morning they take us to the movies, perform Berlioz and Holst, and feature original works for band by Judith Bingham, Peter Graham, Edward Gregson, and Philip Wilby. They'll be conducted by music director Nicholas Childs.
4: You know, sometimes people say to me, what can you expect when you come to listen to a brass band concert? And I always say to them, it's a journey, because it's not just playing the classics and playing the exciting music. When a brass band plays soft, it's so emotional. When you're playing so soft, when you're counting your bars rest and you can hear your own breath as you speak, that's a really special moment.
3: Applause for Tom Hutchinson, principal cornet of Black Dyke Band, taking his place on stage. We open with Judith Bingham's 4-minute mile, subtitled A Short Sprint for Brass Band. Will Black Dyke beat Josh Kerr, who yesterday set a new record for the 4-minute mile of 3 minutes 42.66 seconds? We shall see. Nicholas Childs on the stage, bowing to the audience here at the Royal Albert Hall this Sunday morning. Black Dyke Band at the Proms.

Black Dyke Band beating a 4-minute mile. Judith Bingham's short sprint for Brass Band. 24 hours after, Josh Kerr sets a new world record. Berlioz next. We're going to hear his Roman Carnival Overture.

Frank Wright's arrangement of Berlioz's Roman Carnival Overture. Nicholas Childs conducting Black Dyke Band here at the BBC Proms. Music of Holst next, his Moorside Suite, written as a test piece for the 1928 National Brass Band Championships, which were held at the Crystal Palace in South London and were won by Black Dyke. Holst himself was a trombone player. He wrote works for military band, but only composed this single work for brass band. Inspired by the walks that Holst took in the North Yorkshire moors. Three movements, Allegro, Adagio, and then a march to finish. A Moorside Suite by Holst.

A sense of the great outdoors and the magnificent vistas of the North Yorkshire moors in the march that concludes a Moorside Suite by Gustav Holst. A piece of music with a special significance for Black Dyke Band. With that work, they won the 1928 National Brass Band competition held at the Crystal Palace in London, home of the championships from 1900 to 1936. As Nicholas Child says, it is a work of music from the golden period of brass bands, the colours that Holst creates, really special. Sunday morning at the Proms on Radio 3. Now, next we're going to hear a concerto for euphonium, Force of Nature, played by David Childs, who is a third-generation euphoniumist. His father and grandfather also virtuosi players of the instrument. This is a work by Peter Graham, written 2 years ago. It's inspired by the rich and globe-trotting life of Ernest Hemingway. He is the force of nature of the work's title. Three movements. The first, Matador, is a flamenco-inspired opening that reflects Hemingway's lifelong fascination with the Spanish bullfight. Then comes Wayfarer. Our hero comes of age in suburban America. At 18, his wanderlust leads to a role on the Italian front as an ambulance driver, where he was seriously wounded, the horrors of war putting pay to his adolescent illusions of immortality. And the finale is called Pilar, named after Hemingway's beloved fishing boat, which could cut through the waves off the Cuban coast at 16 knots on full engine. An energetic finale that captures the thrill of the chase. David Childs walks onto the platform here at the Royal Albert Hall. Behind him, Nicholas Childs, to conduct Black Dyke Band Peter Graham's Euphonium Concerto, Force of Nature.

Force of Nature, Peter Graham's Euphonium Concerto, played by David Childs. Pilar, the name of Ernest Hemingway's boat, the title of that last movement. Before it, Wayfarer, Matador, the first movement, in which two cajons, that Peruvian wooden box-like percussion instrument, were moved to the front of the stage to create a sense of Spain in the sound world, created in that concerto by Peter Graham. Peter Graham came into brass banding via the Salvation Army. He's professor of composition at Salford University with its distinguished brass band course. David Childs returning to the stage. Big thumbs up. And we have on stage an uncle and a nephew, Nicholas Childs, the uncle, David Childs, the nephew, from a great Welsh banding family. David Childs, a former member of the National Youth Brass Band of Great Britain, and for a decade he was principal euphonium in the Corrie Band under the baton of his father, Robert Childs. We are talking banding dynasties here. He is a keen advocate of new music. David Childs has given premieres of more than 16 concertos for euphonium, including Paul Milor's euphonium concerto and Carl Jenkins' euphonium concerto that he premiered at Carnegie Hall in New York. Back on stage for another bow. Turns to acknowledge Black Dyke Band playing with him this Sunday morning. Let's hear a bit of Black Dyke under James Watson. This is part of George Allen's March Knight Templar.

0: out of George Allen's March Night Templar, James Watson conducting Black Dyke Band. We're live at the Royal Albert Hall this Sunday morning. My guests are Philip Goodwin, a tuba player in Black Dyke for 4 decades, and Lieutenant Colonel Lauren Petritz Watts, Principal Director of Music for the Army. Lauren, a quick question, just to be absolutely clear, the difference between an army band and a brass band.
1: So brass bands come from the military band tradition. Post-Napoleonic War was when there was an abundance of military musicians and they formed brass bands. We do have brass bands in the army, but if you see where the links are, perhaps, where military bands are traditionally wind bands and brass bands are very different, but the way they set up is very military. They sit in a box formation looking in, and the adaptation of uniforms and that sense of identity of each different band is very much in a military style.
0: There's always a bit of a discussion about who employs more musicians, whether it's the Ministry of Defence or the BBC. What is true and what absolutely unites these two forces is that sense of community and tradition. Those military band traditions are just as vital and just as maintained as the traditions of great bands like Black Dyke.
1: Yeah, absolutely. And what you see here is how through music they're connecting community. And to just sort of link back into Phil's point about Whit Friday, you know, that attracts over 100 bands from around the country and some international ones. And it really does, it will bring up people who for the rest of the year, they have no interest in music, but they will come and watch that day.
0: I think we should just make it also clear about how brass bands work in terms of leagues, competitions, promotion, relegation. You mentioned Bellevue, we mentioned Crystal Palace earlier on, the Royal Albert Hall and Symphony Hall in Birmingham, now home for the two big annual brass band competitions. But it is a bit like football, isn't it?
2: It's exactly the same. We have those divisions and you can get promoted. Relegated, depending on what the adjudicators feel of you on the day. But it is, and I think that contesting is a very important part of brass band life. They shouldn't be essential, but it's a great way of maintaining the standards of players and the band, and it's a good way of cross-checking how you are.
0: Do you enjoy it when you're doing a competition?
2: You enjoy it when you win. It's a great occasion. I'm coming here and playing in the Albert Hall. I mean, I remember my very first contest here was 1972. Yeah. And being absolutely in awe of the place and the occasion. Yeah. And strangely, no percussion. Percussion, yes. Were not allowed to play. Yeah. So, yes, it's a very necessary part of what we do.
0: We're gearing up for another contemporary work at the start of part two of our concert, music by Edward Gregson. Here's another of his pieces. This is a little part of his work of Men and Mountains.

0: part of Men and Mountains by Edward Gregson. We are standing by for a new work by Edward Gregson, his symphony in two movements coming in about 6 minutes' time. And that role, Lauren, of new music in brass bands is something that's vital, isn't it?
1: Well, absolutely. And if you want the genre to grow, you know, contesting is a huge part of seeing those new commissions. But also it's about showing the versatility of the brass band. You know, it isn't just performing hymns or marches. It is about really testing new music, testing the range, testing the virtuosic nature, really, of the players and the musicians who are there.
0: Many of the establishments that form brass bands, mills or mines or big manufacturers, are gone now. And that's meant that some names in brass banding have gone. But there is still a vitality to the brass band world in this country, isn't there?
1: Yeah, and there's definitely heritage. And I think it's perhaps because, even though when you look visually, you know, the landscape has changed, you aren't seeing those factories, those stations. But that's the point, isn't it? Music is telling that story. So even though, you know, it might be a new housing estate that's gone up, people will still know what was there before, and music is the way that's passed through the community.
2: And I think that, following that on about the idea of tradition, it's important that we recognise that tradition, but also we have to recognise that we have to move forward too. And by getting new composers into this genre is really, really important way of doing that.
0: Philip Goodwin, Lauren Petritz-Watts, thank you both very much indeed for joining me.

0: The conclusion of a work first heard at the 2022 Proms, Gavin Higgins' Concerto Grosso for Brass Band and Orchestra, Tredegar Band and the BBC National Orchestra of Wales, conducted by Ryan Bancroft. Radio 3 live at the Proms this Sunday morning, 10 past 12. Don't forget, every Prom is available on BBC Sounds until 30 days after the last night. No need to miss anything. Black Dyke are coming back onto the stage in this second half, a selection of film music, including works by John Williams and Hans Zimmer, and works for brass band by Edward Gregson and Philip Wilby. Nicholas Childs conducts. As discussed, the Royal Albert Hall, a space well known to this band through the British Championships. I asked Nicholas how different it is when the band comes here to do a concert.
1: Well, first things, you know, Petrock, your heart is a lot slower because when you play in a contest, well, that's the business side of things. When you come to a concert, I always think it's the lifeblood of what we do. So to share real music together is so important. And of course, the piece that we're opening the second half with was the test piece at the Nationals last year.
2: Tell us more about that.
1: Well, that's Gregson's Symphony in Two Movements. And so he's really excited about his first time having a piece of music performed at the Proms. I think it's his best piece.
0: Well, the work commissioned by the National Youth Brass Band of Great Britain and the National Youth Brass Band of Wales to celebrate their 60th and 30th anniversaries, respectively, premiered at the Winter Gardens in Weston-super-Mare and Cadogan Hall in London. The Welsh premiere happened at Aberystwyth University in 2012. Last year selected as the Championship Section set work for the National Brass Band Championships of Great Britain. The work built on a foundation of 11 notes, which we hear striding out in determined unison at the start of the work. Nicholas Childs making his way back onto the stage here at the Royal Albert Hall. Symphony in Two Movements by Edward Gregson, the next work at this Sunday morning Prom.

0: The premiere, Proms premiere of Symphony in Two Movements by Edward Gregson. Black Dyke Band, conducted by Nicholas J. Childs. Edward Gregson, with a long history with Black Dyke that goes back to 1970 when the band commissioned his horn concerto. To date, Black Dyke has recorded 6 albums of his brass band music. Work inspired by Beethoven's Two Movement, Opus 111 Piano Sonata. Both final movements based around a theme and a set of 4 variations. Nicholas Childs looks round the hall to try and spot Edward Gregson, who is definitely here because I saw him this morning queuing up for a cup of coffee before the concert. He celebrates his 81st birthday next Thursday.
1: Well, good afternoon. Our next reworks could almost be called Black Dyke at the Movies. The set finishes with Hans Zimmer's Wheel of Fortune from the Pirates of the Caribbean. But we start with music from Harry Potter and his Philosopher's Stone. However, the central section is taken from the great brass band film Brassed Off. Who can forget Gloria, played by Tara Fitzgerald? In the film, she performs what they call Orange Juice, but we know it better as Adagio from Concerto di Aranwyth. Our soloist will be Phoebe Mallinson. Let's enjoy Black Dyke at the Movies.

0: Black Dyke at the movies. Pirates of the Caribbean. The Wheel of Fortune by Hans Zimmer. Phoebe Mallinson takes another bow after that flugelhorn solo in the Adagio from the Aranjuez Concerto by Rodrigo that features him brassed off. And we started with Hedwig's theme from John Williams' score to Harry Potter. Phoebe Mallinson, Bradford-born flugelhorn player and trumpeter, former finalist in BBC Young Musician. Don't forget you can hear the complete Aranjuez Concerto in its original form when it will be played by Rafael Aguirre with the Spanish National Orchestra at this evening's BBC Prom. While our last work this Sunday morning is a set of variations by Philip Wilby based on a familiar tune. Here's Nicholas Childs.
1: It's really incredible, Petra, that I've gone around the band and asked them to choose their favourite piece for the proms. They've all chosen Philip Wilby's Paganini Variations. Because not to be mixed up with Rachmaninoff, this is Philip Wilby using the immortal dum da da da dee dee ba da da dee dee, but then setting his own variations to it. I'm sure that's going to set the audience alight.
0: Philip Wilby, another key figure in the brass band world and another proud Yorkshireman, born in Pontefract and educated at Leeds Grammar School. Nicholas J. Childs returns, the last work on this Sunday matinee prom, Philip Wilby's Paganini Variations, Black Dyke Band.

0: Black Dyke Band at the BBC Proms. Nicholas J. Childs conducting Philip Wilby's Paganini Variations. And I think at this point in the concert, worth a nod to John Foster, mill owner, who in 1885 established his factory band. As Paul Hindmarsh writes in his programme note for today's concert, from John Foster's benevolent stewardship evolved what is arguably the most influential brass band on the planet. It's band room since 1885, still to this day at the heart of Queensbury, the town sitting halfway between Halifax and Bradford, directly facing Foster's old mill building. The mill's long gone, though. It's now a small business centre. Nicholas Childs bowing deep at the front of this stage. Such a dynamic figure, a great man of brass music and from a great brass family of Wales too. Turns to acknowledge the composers who are here with us this afternoon.
1: We're so pleased that you've enjoyed our performance today. And what a wonderful musical journey a great brass band can take you on. Much of the music that you've actually heard today was written especially for the brass band by truly outstanding composers. Several of these composers are with us today, and I'd like you to join me in thanking them. So first of all, to Philip Wilby, Edward Gregson, and Peter Graham.

Well, for the encore, we're certainly changing gear with something a lot lighter in style, inspired by Looney Tunes and Tom and Jerry. Here is Peter Graham's cartoon music.

0: Cartoon Music Melody by Peter Graham. Black Dyke Band conducted by Nicholas J. Childs. And I guess that's a moment for me to say that's all, folks. Just before we say goodbye, though, let's acknowledge the brilliant players of Black Dyke Band, the soloists within the band, principal cornet player Thomas Hutchinson, assistant principal cornet Bethan Plant, soloists Timothy Hammond, David Smith and Benjamin Fernley, flugelhorn player Phoebe Mallinson, solo horn Siobhan Edwards, principal euphonium Adam Bakaris, solo baritone Michael Kavanagh, solo trombone Adam Warburton, principal E-flat tuba Thomas Tynan, and solo B-flat tuba Matthew Routley, and principal percussionist Gareth Hand, who we heard hard at work. In fact, the percussion section is joined by Logan Thompson, John Mallinson, and timpanist Neil Edwards, stepping forward to take a bow as the band line up at the front of the Royal Albert Hall stage. What a treat to start Sunday on BBC Radio 3, our first Sunday morning prom of the season. Many more to follow. We are, by the way, starting to build a programme of highlights from this year's season for our Prom's Unmissable Moments playlist. It's already there on BBC Sounds. Just search Proms, and some highlights from last year still available to listen to as well. And that big cheer as David Childs, who played that remarkable euphonium solo in Peter Graham's Force of Nature, comes out to join the line at the front of the stage. Black Dyke Band bow together with conductor Nicholas J. Childs. And for now, it's time to say farewell from the Royal Albert Hall.
1: Petroc Trelawney at the BBC. Our next Proms concert is on Friday evening at 7, and it's a biggie. The BBC Philharmonic Orchestra and Chorus, with Gianandrea Noseda conducting, Beethoven's Choral Symphony, the 9th. Also Bach, and a contemporary piece by Jesse Montgomery, with South African cellist Abel Selachwe. That's Friday evening at 7 on RNZ Concert. And tomorrow evening, it's an Auckland Philharmonia concert with Giordano Bellincampi conducting. And on the programme, the Symphony No. 7 by Ross Harris, Benson Wilson singing Songs of a Wayfarer by Mahler, and Brahms's Symphony No. 1. That is tomorrow's Music Alive. Well, do stay tuned. We have evenings and early music up late coming soon. But first, tenor Keith Lewis, with Kenneth Young conducting the NZSO Chamber Orchestra, Un'aura Amorosa, from Mozart's opera Così fan tutte.

0: Set your spine tingling and open your ears to opera. 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
1: Time now for Evenings on RNZ Concert. Kia ora, I'm David Morris. It's also time for Early Music Up Late. And today, an aria from Handel's secular oratorio, or some call it an opera, Hercules. This is Dejanira's aria, When Beauty Sorrow's Livery Wears. Felicity Palmer is a soprano, and Sir John Elliott Gardner conducts the English Baroque soloist.

When Beauty Sorrow's Livery Wears from Hercules by Handel. Felicity Palmer with the English Baroque soloists and conductor Sir John Elliott Gardiner. Well, from Handel to his great contemporary Bach, the prelude from the English Suite No. 2 in A minor. We'll hear this played on the piano by Alexandra Papastefanou.

Alexandra Papastefano with the prelude from Bach's English Suite No. 2. You are tuned to Evenings on RNZ Concert. Well, those pieces we've heard so far in this hour have been from the 18th century, the early 18th century. Now let's go back a little to the 17th, and music by Johann Heinrich Schmelzer. This is a sonata in three parts. Trombonist Jürgen van Rijn with members of the Amsterdam Combattimento Consort.

Sonata in Three Parts by Johann Heinrich Schmelzer. The trombonist was Jürgen van Rijn, and Jan Willem de Vriend directed members of the Amsterdam Combattimento Consort. We'll change of pace next in the evenings, and music by Johann Strauss II. Some ballet music from Die Fledermaus. Johannes Wiltner conducting the Slovak Radio Symphony Orchestra.

century again, and some music by that great Venetian composer of the age, Antonio Vivaldi. His concerto in G for two mandolins, Rom 532, we'll hear an arrangement for guitars as soloists, and Ankel and Pepe Romero play those guitars, with Iona Brown directing the Academy of St. Martin in the Fields.

Vivaldi's Concerto in G for Two Mandolins, Rom 532. The guitarists in that version were Angel and Pepe Romero, and Iona Brown directed the Academy of St. Martin in the Fields. This is Evenings on RNZ Concert. And do stay tuned, we have a little heard song by Vaughan Williams coming up, as well as that great choral work Media Vita by John Shepherd. Right now, music by Louise Farronk. This is the opening of her piano quintet No. 1 in A minor, played by the Australian ensemble Ironwood.

The opening of the Piano Quintet No. 1 in A minor by Louise Farrenc. It was played by the Australian ensemble Ironwood, one of the violinists being New Zealander Robin Wilson. And speaking of New Zealand musicians, here's Michael Houston with one of the Nocturnes Opus 33 by Foray.

Michael Houston with Fauré's Nocturne in B, Opus 33, Number 2. You're tuned to Evenings on RNZ Concert. A song by Ralph Vaughan Williams is next, the first of his three nocturnes for baritone. A text by Walt Whitman, there's a smile o' voluptuous, cool-breathed earth. Roderick Williams with the BBC Symphony Orchestra.

piteous poor.

0: Just like a hearty breakfast, mornings on RNZ Concert is packed full of variety. 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
1: And right now you're tuned to Evenings. Kia ora, I'm David Morris. In around about 10 minutes' time, we'll hear a large choral work by John Shepherd, the English composer. But right now, Samuel Coleridge Taylor and his Romance in G, Opus 39. The violin soloist is Lorraine McCaslin, and Nicholas Braithwaite conducts the London Philharmonic Orchestra.

Romance in G, Opus 39 by Samuel Coleridge Taylor. Lorraine McCaslin was the violinist. Nicholas Braithwaite conducted the London Philharmonic Orchestra. You're tuned to Evenings on RNZ Concert. Well, a major English choral work of the 16th century now, Media Vitae in Morte Sumus by John Shepherd. It translates as "In the midst of life, we are in death," which are lines also used in the burial service. Ironically, this piece by Shepherd was composed only a few years before Shepherd himself died of an influenza epidemic. Media Vitae in Morte Sumus by Shepherd. We'll hear the Gabrielli Consort and conductor Paul McCreesh.

In the midst of life, we are in death. Media vita in morte sumus. Music by English 16th century composer John Shepherd. We heard the Gabrielli Consort, conducted by Paul McCreesh. You're tuned to Evenings on RNZ Concert. A little Delius next, as orchestrated by Eric Fenby. Two aquarelles. Benjamin Britten conducting the English Chamber Orchestra.

Benjamin Britten conducting the English Chamber Orchestra, two aquarelles by Delius. Well, next on Evenings, it's music by Francis Poulenc. This is his trio for oboe, bassoon and piano, played by members of the ensemble Hexagon.

Trio for oboe, bassoon and piano by Frances Poulenc. It was played by members of the group Hexagon. You're tuned to Evenings on RNZ Concert. To Mozart and the second movement of his piano sonata number 11 in A, Portuguese pianist Maria João Pires.

Maria Joao Pirsch with music by Mozart, the second movement of the Piano Sonata No. 11 in A. Well, from a Portuguese pianist, we turn to a Chilean composer, Pedro Humberto Allende, the seventh of his 12 tonadas. Luis Orlandin and Raimundo Luco are the guitarists here.

Set your spine tingling and open your ears to opera. There's tragedy and triumph, heroes and heartbreak, and extraordinary voices from all over the world. Music Alive at the Opera, Saturday from 7 p.m. on RNZ Concert.

The Wounded Heart, the first of Grieg's Elegiac Melodies, Opus 34, played by the NZSO Chamber Orchestra. Kia ora, you are tuned to Evenings on RNZ Concert. I'm David Morris. Well, do stay tuned. The main work before midnight is by film composer Rachel Portman, a concert work called Tipping Points. More about that soon. First, some Brahms. Here's the third movement of the Viola Sonata in E-flat, Opus 120, No. 2, Yuri Beashmiet and pianist Mikhail Muntian.

Part of the Viola Sonata in E-flat, Opus 120, No. 2 by Brahms, Yuri Bashmet, the violist, and Mikhail Muntian, the pianist. The next in the evening's a transcription of a Richard Strauss song. This is a solo piano version of Strauss's Morgan, and it's played by Jun Liu.

A live recording, as you can hear. That was a piano version of Morgan, a song by Richard Strauss. The pianist was Jun Liu. We recorded him live in concert in July 2023. A piece next by American composer Rina Esmail. She aims to bridge the gap between Indian and Western classical music. And we're going to hear the ensemble Ember with her work Sans, which is the Hindi word for breath.

The ensemble Ember, with music by Rina Esmail, a piece called Sounds. You're tuned to Evenings on RNZ Concert. A concert work next by a woman best known for being a very successful film composer, Rachel Portman. This is her violin concerto, Tipping Points, which has an environmental theme to it. It's in six parts. Invocation, a different sound sings through everything. The second movement, Air, conjurer of secret atmospheres. The third, Water, simple spell conjuring a new green world. Then the fourth movement, Fire, we're losing the family of things. Earth, the time is now to make peace with the earth. And then an epilogue, Whisper the forests until they rise again. Tipping Points by Rachel Portman. Nicholas Lieper is the violinist, and the WDR Funkhaus Orchestra is directed by Irina Yashkima.

The Violin Concerto Tipping Points by Rachel Portman. Nicholas Lippo is the violinist, and the West German Radio Funkhaus Orchestra was directed by Irina Yashima. A little Mahler next, his song Ich bin der Welt abhanden gekommen. This is in a version for saxophone and orchestra, Bradford Marsalis with the Virginia Symphony Orchestra and conductor Eric Jacobson.

Saxophonist Branford Marsalis with the Virginia Symphony Orchestra and conductor Eric Jacobson. Ich bin der Welt abhanden gekommen by Gustav Mahler. And that is it from me for this evening. I might not be quite finished with the world, but I am finished with the evening tonight on RNZ Concert. Music through the night is coming all through the night through until 6 o'clock. And let's start it with a little Dowland from Hesperian 20, as they were last century, conducted by Jordi Savall. John Dowland's Lacrimae Antiquae.

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0: RNZ News, kia ora, I'm Nicola Wright. Transpower says there could be another record demand for electricity this morning as cold weather grips the country. The country's highest ever electricity use was recorded yesterday morning. The power grid operator issued a notice to power companies advising there'll be a potential shortfall of energy at peak times over the next couple of days. An economist says the government should give the Commerce Commission more firepower in an effort to boost competition and wages. Unemployment hit an 11-year high yesterday, with around 171,000 New Zealanders out of work. Cameron Bagri says stronger competition policy would help fix the cost of living and wage crises. He says more competition across sectors drives down costs because it drives innovation and productivity growth. The Justice Minister, Paul Goldsmith, says his confidence in the boss of the Justice Ministry has been shaken. It's emerged that an employee, former Lotto presenter Russell Harrison, was suspended from his job at the Ministry of Justice on full pay for 5 years while facing criminal charges for money laundering. Paul Goldsmith has ordered a rapid review into the ministry and its operations. The head of Wellington's new water entity has apologised for water bills that were sent by mistake. Some Wellington residents are furious about getting water bills for storm-damaged homes they're not allowed to live in. Residents in Lower Hutt and Wellington say they should not have to pay for water they can't use. The Dental Association says progress on fluoridating water has stalled and it needs to be kick-started. The association has released a report on the state of the country's dental health, which shows high rates of decay among children that have not improved in 25 years. Director Robert Wyman says putting fluoride in the water supply will improve children's dental health. That's the news.
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0: The forecast from Met Service to midnight. Northland to Waitomo, including Coromandel Peninsula, Bay of Plenty, Taupo and Taumarunui. A fine day with a frosty start and finish. Gisborne showers gradually easing and retreating to the coast this morning, becoming fine this afternoon, evening frost. Hawke's Bay and Wairarapa, some cloud and the chance of a shower along the coast, clearing to fine this morning. Widespread frost this evening, severe in places. Taranaki to Wellington, including Taihape, some morning cloud and then fine, frost at either end of the day. The South Island is fine except for morning cloud for Banks Peninsula. Morning and evening frost, severe in many places. Chatham Islands, showers. In the main centres, Auckland fine, some frost at first and again overnight. Southerlies die out this evening, 11 degrees. Tauranga a sunny day, morning frost returns overnight. Southerlies die out this afternoon, 13. Hamilton fine, with severe morning frost returning at night. Light winds and a high of 11. Wellington mainly fine, maybe some frost to start and again overnight. Southerlies die out this morning, 11. Christchurch fine, with severe frost morning and night. And some early cloud for Banks Peninsula. Light winds and 10. And Dunedin fine with frost morning and night. Light winds 9 degrees. 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
3: Kia ora and welcome to your Thursday edition of Mornings. It's Andrew Clark here with you till 10 this morning, as long as you could stick around for I'm live on RNZ Concert between now and 7. We'll bring the horn, centre stage for a Mozart concerto, and it's a very elegant minuet coming your way by Boccherini, which may get you thinking, ah yes, I think I know that one. Maybe you do. First to music from Jean-Philippe Rameau and the overture to Pygmalion. And the story of a sculptor who falls in love with his own statue, prompting the god of love to bring the sculpture to life.

we heard the ensemble Il Caravaggio, conducted by Camille de la Forge, bringing us that overture to Jean-Philippe Rameau's Pygmalion. Right, let's bring the horn center stage now, and a concerto from Mozart, his concerto number 4, finished in Vienna in 1786, writing it for his friend, the Viennese horn virtuoso Josef Laudgeb. Here's the finale from concerto number 4.

the finale from Mozart's Horn Concerto No. 4 in E-flat major. Playing the horn, Claire Briggs, joined by the Royal Liverpool Philharmonic and the conductor, Stephen Kovacevic. Now, I've got some piano music now from someone who had a wee bit of a testy relationship with Mozart, Muzio Clementi. I'm not sure if you've heard of the pair being involved in a piano duel on Christmas Eve. They did like a face-off, I guess you could say, play a piano-off in 1781. It was instigated by the Emperor Joseph II. It did seem quite friendly enough, just a bit of fun, but then Mozart went off Clementi down the track. Howard Shelley is here for music from Clementi. This is his keyboard sonata in C, and they were going to hear the opening movement.

We heard the opening movement from Muzio Clementi's Keyboard Sonata in C Major, brought to us by Howard Shelley. I've got a wee butterfly for you now. This has a French title, actually, Le Papillon, because it's music by Gabriel Fauré, the French composer. And we're going to hear the cello and piano combined for this pacey wee piece by Fauré.

That was Gabriel Fauré's Papillon with cellist Andreas Brentelid and pianist Bengt Forsberg. It's 25 minutes past six. We've got some music now from Haydn's Symphony, and it was nicknamed the clock due to the ticking sound that we might hear in this second movement. This is from Haydn's Symphony No. 101, and it's over to the Danish Chamber Orchestra.

That was the Danish Chamber Orchestra, conducted by Adam Fischer, bringing us the second movement from Haydn's Symphony No. 101 in D major. It is Andrew Clark here with you. Morning's programme this Thursday, live on RNZ Concert. Shortly, music from a man highly rated by all blue eyes, Frank Sinatra. Time now for the main centre's forecast. Tamaki Makaurau, fine, with areas of morning frosts returning overnight. Southerlies will die out in the evening and a top of 11. Tauranga Moana, fine, morning frost returning overnight as well. Southerlies dying out in the afternoon and a high of 13. Kirikiriro, Hamilton, fine, severe morning frost will also return at night. Light winds and a top of 11. 11 also the predicted high today for Tafangi Nui Atara, Wellington, mainly fine with areas of morning frost also returning overnight. Southerlies dying out in the morning. Ototahi, Christchurch, fine with severe frost in the morning and again at night. Some early morning cloud about Banks Peninsula, light winds a top of 10. In Otipoti, Dunedin, fine with frost in the morning and again at night, light winds and a high of 9. Now, I was talking about Frank Sinatra there, and it was him who dubbed our next composer the Governor. This was in the 1960s when Frank worked with Canadian Robert Farnon. Robert spent much of his career, though, in England, and they were actually working on an album together called Sinatra Sings Great Songs from Great Britain. Must have checked that out sometime. Well, I've got music from an album called Piano Themes from Cinema's Golden Age. This is Farnon's Seashore.

That was Robert Farnon's Sea Shore and Gavin Sutherland conducting Valentina Lisitsa at the piano with the BBC Concert Orchestra. In the next few minutes, we go from a seashore to a riverbank in England. Now, it's time for a wee bit of Boccherini for you now, and it's elegant and delicate, and many of you will recognise this. It's the minuet from his string quintet in E major.

That was cellist Richard Lester and the Van Bruch Quartet bringing us the minuet from Luigi Boccherini's String Quintet in E. It is 19 minutes to 7. I've got some music by a very English sounding composer, George Butterworth. Even the title will sound like we're in England, The Banks of Green Willow. And this is a performance from the Royal Liverpool Philharmonic with an opening for a warming clarinet solo.

That was Banks of Green Willow, written by George Butterworth and performed for us by the Royal Liverpool Philharmonic, the conductor Andrew Manns. We're going to be heading back to the 16th century now, and this is music by Pierre de Manchicourt. We're going to join the Huelgas Ensemble and this performance of Laudate Dominum.

We heard the Wilgas Ensemble with Laudate Dominum. That was music from Pierre de Machicourt. Our next piece is Full of Flute. It is from a flute concerto, after all. It's music by Leopold Hoffmann, and this is the finale from his flute concerto in D.

That was the finale from Leopold Hoffmann's Flute Concerto in D. Thank you very much for listening to Arns Day Concert this Thursday. In our morning's programme, Andrew Clark here in the studio. And our producer Anna's got some more treats lined up for us soon, including chamber music by Beethoven. Well, at least they think it could be his, and I'll explain, of course, the story behind it. And I've got music from a sword dance from a ballet. And yes, perhaps not something to try at home. It is coming up to 7 o'clock, and it's soon time for the news and the weather.

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1: RNZ News. Kia ora, I'm Nicola Wright. The Commerce Commission says it's taking Foodstuffs South Island to court, alleging far-reaching anti-competitive conduct that deprived customers of cheaper prices. The competition watchdog alleges the company implemented and enforced a widespread restriction on independently owned pack and save stores discounting selected products. Transpower is warning demand for electricity could reach a fresh record this morning as cold weather around the country continues. Both Auckland and Invercargill recorded their coldest temperatures of the year overnight. Auckland went down to minus 1.7 degrees and Invercargill minus 5.3. The country's highest ever electricity use was recorded yesterday morning, and the power grid operator has warnings in place for peak times today and tomorrow as well. Support services in the far north say rising unemployment is pushing more families into extreme hardship. The latest statistics suggest Northland has overtaken Auckland as the region with the highest unemployment rate. Its rate's now 8.8%. The chief executive of Ngā Puhi Iwi Social Services, Moana Eruera, says rising joblessness is driving demand for food assistance and increasing family violence. A date has been set for the long-awaited opening of Auckland City Rail Link, the country's biggest ever transportation infrastructure project. An Auckland Transport billboard has revealed it will open on September the 13th. That's a Sunday in about 5 weeks' time. A major global study of butterflies shows many species are moving into new areas while others are retreating from traditional habitats, largely driven by climate change. The study assessed nearly 2,000 species in more than 100 countries. It found some butterflies are relocating northwards as they seek cooler and more suitable environments. That's the news.
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1: The forecast from Met Service to midnight. Northland to Waitomo, including Coromandel Peninsula, Bay of Plenty, Taupo and Taumarunui. A fine day with a frosty start and finish. Gisborne showers gradually easing and retreating to the coast this morning, becoming fine this afternoon, evening frost. Hawke's Bay and Wairarapa, some cloud and the chance of a shower along the coast, clearing to fine this morning. Widespread frost this evening, severe in places. Taranaki to Wellington, including Taihape, some morning cloud and then fine, frost at either end of the day. The South Island is fine except for morning cloud for Banks Peninsula. Morning and evening frost, severe in many places. Chatham Islands, showers. In the main centres, Auckland fine, some frost at first and again overnight. Southerlies die out this evening, 11 degrees. Tauranga a sunny day, morning frost returns overnight. Southerlies die out this afternoon, 13. Hamilton fine with severe morning frost returning at night. Light winds and a high of 11. Wellington mainly fine, maybe some frost to start and again overnight. Southerlies die out this morning, 11. Christchurch fine with severe frost morning and night. And some early cloud for Banks Peninsula, light winds and 10. And Dunedin fine with frost morning and night. Light winds 9 degrees. 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

Andrew Clark here, back with Mornings on RNZ Concert. That jolly wee mazurka there was from Charles Lecoq's suite called Mademoiselle Angot. We heard the National Philharmonic Orchestra, the conductor Richard Bonning. Coming up before 8, I've got a Bach cantata with a twist. And there's no twist when it comes to Handel's Zadok the Priest. First, definitely we twist in this one because this is said to be chamber music from Beethoven, and that being the theory from the French musicologist Georges de Saint-Foy. In the 1920s, the world was focused on the death of Beethoven. It was the centenary. It was 1927. And Georges drew attention to an anonymous manuscript collection of 6 quartets. In his view, they could have been early experiments by a young Beethoven. Well, on the strength of the theory, the collection was included in Beethoven's catalogue that was listed with a doubtful attribution. This is a fairly new recording of those works, and we're going to hear the Alla Maniera Italiana Quartet with the opening movement from this string quartet in G.

That was the Quartetto alla Maniera Italiana bringing us the opening movement from what we think is Beethoven's string quartet in G major. It's 30 minutes past seven. I've got a track from an album called Bach Mirror. It came out a few years ago and it featured Thomas Enko, the pianist from France, recording an album of his arrangements of music by Bach, but he also decided to add a wee bit of marimba into the mix as well. And this is Thomas Enko's take on Jesu Joy of Man's Desiring.

That arrangement by Thomas Enko of Bach's Jesu bleibet meine Freude, or Jesu joy of man's desiring. And we also, Thomas was at the piano there with Vasilina Serafimova playing marimba. It is time now for music from a pioneer of the Baroque era in France, Elisabeth Jacquet de la Guerre. She performed at the court of Louis XIV as a child, and he actually was super impressed, so much so that he arranged for her education at court for several years. We're going to listen to a chaconne from one of her keyboard suites.

We heard Violeta Kachikian at the piano there with that chaconne. It was from Elisabeth Jacquet's De La Guerre's Keyboard Suite No. 1 in D minor. Now, it's time to bring in a Czech violinist, Josef Špaček. And I reckon Josef will be in his element now because he's playing music from the maestro, the legend that is Dvorak, a fellow Czech. And we're going to hear the finale from Dvorak's Violin Concerto in A minor, and Josef performing with the Czech Philharmonic.

The final movement there from Dvorak's Violin Concerto in A minor, Josef Špaček playing the violin with the Czech Philharmonic. It is Andrew Clark here with the morning's programme this Thursday. I hope your day is going well so far. If you need a wee spark to get you started today, I've got a feisty wee dance for you in a moment. And if I say a sword dance, of course you might understand why I'm talking about it being a bit feisty. There's also something on the flip side, music from Steve Reich and the chance to win tickets to his music being played in Christchurch. And it's a special concert because it's a New Zealand premiere. The details after the main centre's forecast. Tamaki Makaurau, Auckland, fine with areas of morning frost returning overnight. Southerlies dying out in the evening and a top of 11. Tauranga, Moana, fine, morning frost also returning overnight. Southerlies dying out in the afternoon, a top of 13. Kirikiriro, Hamilton, fine, severe morning frost returning at night, light winds and a high of 11. 11 the expected high today for Te Whanganui, Atara, Wellington, mainly fine with areas of morning frost returning overnight. Southerlies will die out in the morning. Ototahi, Christchurch, fine with severe frost in the morning and again at night. Some early morning cloud about Banks Peninsula, light winds and a high of 10. And in Otipoti, Dunedin, fine with frost in the morning and again at night, light winds and a high of 9. All right, here's this dynamic sword dance I was talking about. It's ballet music from Aram Khachaturian's Guyane. It's over to the Bournemouth Symphony Orchestra.

We had the Bournemouth Symphony Orchestra, conducted by Kirill Karavits, with the Saur Dance from Aaron Khachaturian's Gaiane. It is 24 minutes to 8. Now, I'm bringing you a track from a previous RNZ Concert album of the week, the album called Bomba Flamenca, and a performance from the ensemble. They're called La Tempête, and their director, Simon-Pierre Bestion. And the title of this piece is called The Fire. But it's in Spanish, El Fuego.

We had the ensemble La Tompette with music by Matteo Fletcher, a piece called El Fuego, conductor Simon-Pierre Bestion. In a few minutes' time, I'm bringing you a classic from Handel. But now I'm going to be talking about the New Zealand premiere of a work which the British newspaper The Guardian describe as altering the direction of musical history. It is happening in Christchurch next week, and I've got a double pass to give away to that concert. It features music by contemporary American composer Steve Reich, and it includes percussion and voice. And here's a wee flavour of the style of his work. This is called Music for 18 Musicians, and we're going to hear, as I say, part of it. This is Section 7.

That was music by Steve Reich. And section 7 from Music for 18 Musicians. And that is, there's going to be the New Zealand premiere of that work presented in partnership with the University of Canterbury School of Music and also featuring singers from the wonderful ensemble Voices New Zealand Chamber Choir. It's happening on August the 15th, so that's a week on Saturday at 7 o'clock at the venue called The Piano in Christchurch. Now, would you believe that that work is from the 70s? It actually came out, or Steve Reich wrote it 50 years ago this year, and it's a very special opportunity then to see that being performed live in this country for the first time. If you'd like a double pass to that concert, why not enter the draw? I'm giving a double pass away to go and see that. You can text me with your name and email address to the RNZ Concert text line number. The text line number is 8824. That number is 8824 with your name and email address, please. Now, talking of tickets to give away next week, tickets up for grabs to the NZ Trio, the wonderful trio, touring the North Island. So there'll be tickets for Hamilton, Auckland, Gisborne, Napier and Wellington. And also tickets for Auckland Philharmonia's live soundtrack to the children's TV show, Kerry and Lou. Wonder if anybody has their kids watch, grandkids watching that programme. Anyway, that's all happening next week. But for today, the music of Steve Reich in Christchurch happening next week. But please text me if you'd like the tickets. All right, 10 minutes to 8. It's time for a classic from Handel and the choir of King's College, Cambridge, singing Zadok the Priest.

The Glory of Handel there, and Zadok the Priest, brought to us by the Choir of King's College, Cambridge, the conductor, Stephen Claybury. It's Andrew Clark here with the morning's programme this Thursday on Ironside Concert. We're going to be kicking things off with a sparkling waltz after eight. That'll be a waltz for piano with Stephen Huff at the keyboard. It's music from Chopin. And I'll have a piece from Saint-Saëns, Samson and Delilah, taking us up to the news at the top of the hour. Let's join the Black Dyke Band for this part of a cornet concerto by Martin Ellerby.

0: RNZ News, kia ora, I'm Nicola Wright. The Commerce Commission is taking Foodstuffs South Island to court, accusing it of stopping its Pack and Save supermarkets from offering cheaper prices on some products. It says the company has engaged in far-reaching anti-competitive conduct that's deprived customers of cheaper goods. Individual Pack and Save stores are independently owned, and the Commission says they're supposed to be able to compete with each other. Foodstuffs South Island has been approached for comment. An economist says the rise in the unemployment rate is due to higher fuel prices, but the economy is moving forward. Unemployment hit an 11-year high yesterday. About 171,000 people are out of work. Cameron Bagri expects the economy to recover later this year. An electronic billboard has mistakenly revealed the starting date for the CRL rail link in Auckland before this morning's official announcement. The billboard says the starting date for New Zealand's largest transport infrastructure project will be Sunday, September the 13th. A spokesperson for Auckland Transport says the ad was put up early in error by the billboard provider. Whakapapa Ski Field says its stellar start to the season is desperately needed. Recent storms have brought fresh snow to Mount Ruapehu in the centre of the North Island, and Whakapapa's General Manager of Operations says the current cold snap has brought clear, cold, amazing weather for snow making. Steve Manunui says COVID and financial problems mean this year is make or break for the ski field. He's describing it as the best start to the season since before the pandemic. Britain's Artificial Intelligence Security Institute says an AI tool decided by itself to create fake human profiles in an effort to hack into a private website. During tests, Mythos software made by Anthropic identified people working for a software development platform, then mimicked them online. Several AI models have reportedly gone rogue in testing in recent weeks. That's the news.
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0: The forecast from Met Service to midnight, Northland to Waitomo, including Coromandel Peninsula, Bay of Plenty, Taupō and Taumaru Nui. It's fine, there's frost again this evening. Gisborne, Hawke's Bay and Wairarapa, some cloud, chance of a shower along the coast, clearing to fine this morning. Widespread frost from evening, severe in places. Taranaki and Taihape to Wellington, fine today. Evening frost, especially inland. For all the South Island areas, fine. Many places get a severe frost, morning and evening. Chatham Islands, some showers. In the main centres, Auckland, fine. Some frost again tonight. Southerlies die out this evening, 11. Tauranga, a sunny day. Overnight frost. Southerlies die out in the afternoon, 13. Hamilton, fine. Severe morning frost returns tonight. Light winds, 11. Wellington, fine apart from morning cloud and southerlies die out this morning, 11. Christchurch, fine with severe frost morning and night. Some early cloud for Banks Peninsula too, light winds, 10 degrees. Dunedin, fine. Frost at night, light winds and a high of 9. 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
3: Kia ora, it's Andrew Clark here with Mornings this Thursday. Great to have you with me. Coming up a wee bit later, guitar music from Spain. And I've got some music from a French composer who studied with Debussy. But now it's time to kick things off this hour with a Chopin waltz. And this waltz in A-flat major at the piano for us, Stephen Huff.

That was Chopin's Waltz in A-flat major, otherwise known as the Grande Valse Brillante, with Stephen Huff performing it for us. I'm very much looking forward to Stephen Huff coming out here to New Zealand in the next couple of months. Now, it's time for your beauty spot today, and talk a lot of people coming to New Zealand. There's a brother, a famous brother, who's coming back to perform tonight with his own brothers. Now, I'm talking about a bit cryptic here, but let me get to the point. Tenor Emmanuel Fonotti Fomauno is rejoining his brothers. He's been overseas for a wee bit. Very much looking forward to seeing that concert. I'll tell you the details after we hear him sing Charles Gounod's Ave Maria for our beauty spot.

We heard tenor Emmanuel Fonuti for Mauno singing Gounod's Ave Maria, joined by the Auckland Philharmonia there. Well, Emmanuel has a reunion planned with his three brothers at an opera gala tonight in Hamilton. You see, he's actually based overseas. He's been singing at the Royal Opera House Covent Garden in roles from the likes of Turandot, Rigoletto, Samson and Delilah. In fact, he was featured in the Classic FM Rising Stars 2026-30, inspiring classical musicians under 30. And his three brothers featured in this year's Dame Kiriti Kanawa Song Quest. So two of them actually made it into the grand final. The concert tonight brings together some of New Zealand's finest opera talent and its performance, including the Opus Orchestra. And it's called Dame Malvina Major Presents a Night at the Opera, and it's going to be hosted by my colleague Clarissa Dunn. And we're going to be hearing a wee bit from Dame Malvina Major at that concert as well. There's also performances from soprano Madeline Pierard and also Madison Inoa. Now, I'm going to be heading along to that concert a wee bit later on tonight, so have a look and see at the BNZ Theatre tonight from 7:30, and if you'd like to go to their website for the details. And it's all for a good cause, fundraising for the Waikato Cathedral Church of St. Peter, including the development of a new music centre at stage one of the restoration project. It is 14 minutes past 8. I've got some guitar music from Spain now, and New Zealand's Bruce Payne brings us the Andalusian Zapatealo. This is from Eduardo Sainz de la Maza.

That was Eduardo Sanz de la Maza's Tapadillo with Bruce Payne playing the guitar. A couple of items in the live diary now to talk about. At lunchtime today in Nelson at 12:30, you can head along to hear Kyoko Takashima playing the piano with music by Beethoven, Fauré and Chopin. And it's described as music that sings dreams and tells stories through the piano. It's happening at the Nelson Centre of Musical Arts at 12:30. Tonight in Christchurch from 7 o'clock, join members of Symposium Brass for a Symposium Dectet, the programme called Sky. It's at the Jazz Club at the Arts Centre, and that is the Great Hall of the Arts Centre in Christchurch from 7 o'clock tonight. Time now for music from a French woman who studied alongside Debussy. And this is Clara Schumann, a romance actually. It features British oboist Nicholas Daniel and an arrangement there from Clara Schumann's Three Romances. And actually, yeah, I just have to wait a wee bit longer for that music by the French woman who studied with Debussy. But first, to Clara Schumann.

That was British oboist Nicholas Daniel with his own arrangement there of the first of Clara Schumann's three romances, and Nicholas was joined by Julius Drake at the piano. Right, time now for the piece I was talking about, or the music from French composer Melanie Bonis, Mel Bonis, who went to the Paris Conservatoire at the age of 16, studying alongside Debussy and Pierre and taught by César Franck. We're going to hear this piece now. It's called Les Gitanos, and it's over to the BBC Scottish Symphony Orchestra.

Les Gitanos, music by Melanie Bonis with the BBC Scottish Symphony Orchestra. It's 25 minutes past 8. Here's some music from another French composer around kind of at the same time as Bonis, but a few years older. Camille Saint-Saëns took 10 years to complete his opera Samson and Delilah, and from it, this is very hypnotic, we're going to hear the Danse Bacchanale.

doing us the honours in that Danse Bacchanale from Samson and Delilah by Saint-Saëns, the Ensemble Divertimento. It is Andrew Clark here with the morning's programme this Thursday. Yes, you're listening to RNZ Concert. Thank you very much for being with me. Coming up before nine, A Dream of Love by Franz Liszt. It is time now for the main centre's forecast. Tāmaki Makaurau, Auckland. Fine, areas of morning frost returning overnight. Southerlies dying out in the evening and a high of 11. Tauranga, Moana, fine day. Morning frost also returning overnight. Southerlies dying out in the afternoon and a top of 13. Kirikiriroa, Hamilton. Fine today with severe morning frost returning at night and light winds and a high of 11. 11 also the predicted high today for Te Whanganui a Tara, Wellington, mainly fine with areas of morning frost also returning overnight, southerlies dying out in the morning. Ototahi, Christchurch, fine today with severe frost in the morning and again at night, some early morning cloud about Banks Peninsula, light winds and a high of 10. In Otipoti, Dunedin, fine with frost in the morning and again at night, and light winds and a high of 9. All right, we're going to head to the sound world of 17th and late 17th and early 18th century music shaped by the cultures of the Mediterranean. And this is from the debut album of a Spanish violinist, Cristina Prats Costa, soloist. Today we're going to hear a track, music from Italian Nicola Matteis. And he was famous for a highly influential collection called Airs for the Violin. Here's a piece from one of those books now.

We heard Christina Pratz-Costa playing the violin with her ensemble there, and that was Vers Caprice on the old Sarabande, or rather Chaconne, from Nicola Matthes, airs for violin. It is 21 minutes to 9, and I've got a piano duet from two Dutch brothers who are coming out here on tour in the next wee while. Today, Lucas and Arthur Jussen bring us music by fellow Dutchman Hans Henkemans, and this is his Humoresque for Four Hands.

The Humoresque from Henkerman's, Hans Henkerman's for Four Hands, brought to us by Lucas and Arthur Eusen, the brothers from the Netherlands, coming on tour to New Zealand, starting in Wellington at the Michael Fowler Centre on the 18th of August, and then they head to Hawke's Bay, Auckland, Dunedin and Christchurch. You can get all the details from the Chamber Music New Zealand website. It is time now for music from Franz Liszt, his Dream of Love, Liebestraum, based on a poem called Love as Long as Love You Can. And this is an orchestral version arranged by Victor Herbert for the Philadelphia Orchestra.

That was the Victor Herbert arrangement of Franz Liszt's Liebestraum No. 3 in A-flat major. And we heard the Philadelphia Orchestra, of course, his dream of love. It is time for music now from Bach. And this is from his Keyboard Concerto No. 2. We're going to hear the lively final movement.

We heard the finale there from Bach's Keyboard Concerto No. 2, brought to us by Beatrice Rana at the piano with the Amsterdam Sinfonietta. It's time now for a classic from the 1950s British film, The Dam Busters. Here's The Dam Busters March, music by Eric Coates, and today a performance from the London Philharmonic.

It's a classic, isn't it? Dan Buster's March there with the London Philharmonic and our composer Eric Coates. And it's Andrew Clark here with the morning's programme. This Thursday, well, that's not too relaxing, is it? There's a wee bit of bursts of energy throughout the piece. We will have more relaxing music in the next few minutes here on Unanswered Concerts. Some romance from a woman who was encouraged by the likes of Clara Schumann to put pen to paper and write music. And we heard Clara's music in this hour, so stay tuned to find out the name of this other composer. And there will be time to rejoice with music from Henry Purcell. But it is coming up to 9 o'clock. It'll soon be time for the news and the weather.

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1: RNZ News, kia ora, I'm Nicola Wright. A consumer advocacy group is describing the Commerce Commission's legal action against Foodstuffs South Island as rare. The Commission's taking the supermarket giant to court, accusing it of stopping its pack-and-save supermarkets from offering cheaper prices on some products. Consumer's Chief Executive John Duffy says the allegations are serious and, in layperson's terms, amount to price-fixing. The amount of power used around the country hit a new record high last night. Transpower's live data shows the power grid hit 7,463 megawatts last night, surpassing the previous record, which had only been set that morning. The power grid operator is warning of high demand at peak times today and tomorrow too. The Justice Minister says a review of his ministry will investigate whether the poor handling of an employee facing criminal charges is a one-off. The now former employee kept getting full pay for 5 years while suspended. Paul Goldsmith says he should have been fired on the spot when the charges came to light. Mr. Goldsmith says his confidence in the ministry has been shaken. He says the review he's ordered will assess if management have mishandled other things too. The government has launched a long-awaited plan to improve mental health and addiction outcomes. Mental Health Minister Matt Doocy says mental health deserves the same long-term direction and accountability as the rest of the health system. More than 400 people have been arrested in France in connection with a spate of wildfires. A large number of them are under 18 years old. Interior Minister Laurent Nunez says the detainees are suspected of starting the blazes, either deliberately or by accident. The fires have burned through more than 1,200 square kilometres since the start of summer. That's the news.
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1: The forecast from Met Service to midnight, Northland to Waitomo, including Coromandel Peninsula, Bay of Plenty, Taupo and Taumaru Nui. It's fine, there's frost again this evening. Gisborne, Hawke's Bay and Wairarapa, some cloud, chance of a shower along the coast, clearing to fine this morning. Widespread frost from evening, severe in places. Taranaki and Taihape to Wellington, fine today. Evening frost, especially inland. For all the South Island areas, fine. Many places get a severe frost, morning and evening. Chatham Islands, some showers. This is RNZ Concert, funded through New Zealand On Air.
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That romance by Louise Adolphe Lebeau, brought to us by cellist Rafaela Gromez with Julian Rehm at the piano. That music from one of the most significant female composers of the late Romantic era in Germany, the one that was urged to take up music by the one and only Clara Schumann. It is Andrew Clark here with the final hour of Mornings this Thursday. Look, I hope life is going well for you. And if you could do with things being a wee bit better, we've got some comforting music for you in this hour of Zen before 10, including music for one of the most important European cities known for classical, but not necessarily for guitar music. We'll explain a bit more later on. Now, Dvorak spent a few years in the United States during his lifetime. You may know this. He famously worked for a time as the director of the National Conservatory of Music of America in New York from 1892. He picked up a flavour of that country, especially in pieces like his American Suite. We're going to hear the Andante from it now. It's brought to us by the Prague Philharmonic.

We heard the Prague Philharmonic there, conductor Jakub Chrusa, with the fourth movement from Dvorak's American Suite in A. It is time now to rejoice in the Lord always. This is music by Henry Purcell, and we're going to join some soloists alongside the Choir of New College, Oxford.

Music from Henry Purcell, Rejoice in the Lord Alway, the Bell Anthem. And we heard the King's Consort and the Choir of New College, Oxford, with a few soloists in the mix as well. Now, we're off to the Austrian capital, Vienna. When you think of it, I'm wondering if your mind is heading towards waltzes from the Strauss family and obviously some amazing music from the likes of Mozart, Beethoven and Schubert. What about guitar music? Well, this is actually a piece from a Czech composer, Wenzel Thomas Matějka, who wrote this in Vienna, his guitar sonata in B minor. And that's where he lived and worked for most of his professional life from around 1800. We're going to join guitarist Dragoš Ilie for the second movement from that sonata.

Some gentle guitar music there. That was guitarist Dragos Ilie with the menuetto from Wenzel Thomas Macieka's Guitar Sonata in B minor. It's 26 minutes past 9 here on Mornings. I've got some music now from an American composer called Margaret Ruthven Lang. She was one of the first American women composers, female composers, to have works performed by major orchestras, including the Boston Symphony Orchestra, and also published by leading firms of the time. This piece that we're going to be listening to now is called Twilight, and it's a piece for piano.

music from Margaret Ruthven Lang, a piece called Twilight, and our performer Carolyn Enger at the piano. It is time now for a performance from here, from the wonderful New Zealand National Youth Choir, and a choir assembled for 1992. You may have been in the choir, perhaps, singing this. It's wonderful. It's a great version of Shenandoah.

The 1992 New Zealand National Youth Choir with Shenandoah, the conductor there, Karen Grills. It's 25 minutes to 10. I've got some performances from an Italian who called New Zealand home for quite some time, since 2008. Flavio Valani, a pianist, has made Auckland home. After working in IT, of all things, in Barcelona, he moved to New Zealand to pursue his musical career and finished up with a Master of Piano performance with first class honours at the University of Auckland under the one and only Stephen DePledge. Not just a piano player, Flavio has also written these three improvisations that we're going to be listening to now, including the last one. I thought I'd bring it to our attention. It's called Good Night Beautiful, or in Italian, Buonanotte Bello.

We heard music by Flavio Villani, who was performing there, his improvisations and the prelude, a piece in B-flat major, and also the Buonanotte Bello, good night, beautiful. And that came out recently on the Rattle Records record label. And I was just having a wee look, actually, while it was playing, that Flavio is in concert at the end of this month in Auckland. So if you liked his music, why not head to that website and just do a wee search online. You'll find it. Flavio Villani. And that's where I found out that information. It's 12 minutes to 10. Now we've got the oboe bringing out some mellowness at the start of this piece by Austrian composer Paul Wranitzky. And this is from his Divertimento number 6.

The opening movement there from Paul Vranitsky's Divertimento No. 6 for oboe, horns and strings. And Willem Wawerka was playing the oboe with the Vranitsky Capella. That's it for me for this week. It's Andrew Clark. He's signing off with this edition of Mornings. One more piece to play you. Thanks to those of you who took part in today's competition for tickets to see the New Zealand premiere of Steve Reich's music for 18 musicians in Christchurch next week. I've drawn the winner and texted them, so if it wasn't you but you'd still like to go, please head to the Piano website. That's the venue, the Piano, thepiano.nz. That's thepiano.nz for the concert details on August the 15th. Next week, I'll have tickets up for grabs to see the NZ Trio touring the North Island. Also, tickets for the Tudor Consort on the Kapiti Coast and Auckland. Talking of Auckland, Auckland Philharmonia is performing a live soundtrack to the children's TV show Kerry and Lou, and I'll have tickets to give away next week for that as well. If you're going to the Opera Gala in Hamilton tonight with Dame Malvina Major and a whole host of opera stars, I'll hopefully see you there. Or on Sunday, I'm going to see Penny Patty singing in Massenet's Manon in Wellington. Absolutely delighted to be going to see both. I've just checked now on that one. The Wellington Opera website has one ticket available for tomorrow night's performance of Manon. And maybe get in quick if you can, if you still want to go. And also there could be more resale tickets, of course, for Sunday. I'll leave you with Elgar's Nimrod from his Enigma Variations. And we'll join the NZSO, and please stay with us for Nick Tipping here on RNZ Concert.

Every week on Inside Out, I love sharing the incredible depth of our local jazz talent alongside the absolute best from the global stage. There's so much great music to explore, from Miles and Bird to the Aotearoa jazz family. Inside Out with me, Nick Tipping, Saturday 5 till 7 on RNZ Concert. A very good Thursday morning to you. I'm Nick Tipping here on RNZ Concert Days. Back on the show. The flu's going around. It's going around the schools. That's where I've been. Music coming up by Richard Strauss and Claude Debussy. And my theme today is seances, believe it or not. Let's start though with Music for the Royal Fireworks by Handel. The third movement is played by the Tafelmusik Baroque Orchestra.

Jean Lamont directing the Tafelmusik Baroque Orchestra in the third movement of Handel's music for the Royal Fireworks. From fireworks of one kind to fireworks of another, this is Debussy's L'Île Joyeuse, inspired by a painting called The Embarkation for Kythera, depicting lovers journeying to the legendary island of Venus. Here is pianist Cécile Housset.

It is pianist Cécile Houset with Claude Debussy's L'Île Joyeuse, The Joyful Island. Richard Strauss grew up in a musical family. In fact, his dad was one of the greatest French horn players of his generation. So Strauss was, yes, immersed in music, particularly wind chamber music. So when he was just 17 years old, he wrote this, their Serenade in E-flat for Winds. It's played by the Netherlands Wind Ensemble, conducted by Ado de Waart.

The Netherlands Wind Ensemble with Richard Strauss, Serenade in E-flat for Winds. Well, my theme today, as I said a little earlier, is seances. And I really want to set the scene with one of the most extraordinary stories of that kind of nature in classical music history. So Robert Schumann wrote his violin concerto just months before his fatal mental collapse, 1853. It was intended to be played by Joseph Joachim, the great violinist, but Joachim deemed it too morbid and sealed the manuscript in a Berlin library vault with instructions that it never be played until 100 years after Schumann's death, which would have been 1953. But in 1933, there was a séance in London at which Joachim's great nieces, Jelly Durrani and Adela Facchieri, received an unprompted message from a spirit claiming to be Robert Schumann, asking Durrani to play a concerto she'd never heard of. Then apparently the spirit of Joseph Joachim joined the séance, led them to the hiding place in Berlin, and the manuscript was rediscovered. Whew, how about that? Here it is, played by Midori, with the Festival Strings Lucerne, Daniel Dodds conducting, Robert Schumann's Violin Concerto in D minor.

Well, music recovered and found essentially as the result of a seance in which supposedly the spirits of Robert Schumann and Joseph Joachim led the participants to the manuscript in a Berlin archive. That was the Violin Concerto in D Minor by Robert Schumann, played by Midori, with the Festival Strings Lucerne and Daniel Dodds conducting. Whew. Need to sort of shake it all off for a moment. Here is Biagio Marini's Romanesca, as played by Latitude 37.

0: It's Latitude 37 playing Piaggio Marini's Romanesca. 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
1: Tonight on Music Alive, the Auckland Philharmonia perform a symphony written especially for them by New Zealand composer Ross Harris. You'll also hear baritone Benson Wilson singing Mahler's Songs of a Wayfarer before Brahms's magnificent First Symphony. The Auckland Philharmonia, tonight from 7 on RNZ Concert.
0: Wonderful to be with you this Thursday morning on RNZ Concert Days. I'm Nick Tipping. Coming up, Rachmaninoff's Cello Sonata in G minor. And on the other end of things, music by Ron Goodwin called The Puppet Serenade. Let's start with Joseph Bologna, the Chevalier de Saint-Georges, real Renaissance man, although he's not from the Renaissance era. He was, a polymath, champion fencer. He was a military commander, real man about town, and the first major classical composer of African descent. He was born in Guadeloupe. This is music from his opera, L'Amant Anonyme, The Anonymous Lover, played by the Tafelmusik Baroque Orchestra, Jean Lamont conducting.

Music by Joseph Bologna, the Chevalier de Saint-Georges. Music that was from his opera, La Monte Anonyme, The Anonymous Lover, played by Tafu Musique Baroque Orchestra and directed by Jean Lamon. Well, to the major work of this part of the morning, Sergei Rachmaninoff's Cello Sonata in G minor. In fact, he really resisted calling it a cello sonata because he wanted to emphasise that the piano part, which he played in the premiere, is an equal partner to the cello rather than just accompanying. Here, well, what we still know as the Cello Sonata by Rachmaninoff is played by Sol Gabetta on the cello, Olga Kern at the piano.

Sol Gabetta playing the cello, Olga Kern the piano, and that was Rachmaninoff's Cello Sonata in G minor. You're listening to RNZ Concert Days. I'm Nick Tipping. Coming up towards 12 noon, we have news and weather at 12, and then, of course, my lunchtime theme, which today is seances, believe it or not. Let's lighten things up with one of the kings of light music, Ron Goodwin. He conducts the NZSO in his own puppet serenade.

That's The Puppet Serenade by Ron Goodwin. He conducted the NZSO. Here's something from Joseph Cantaloube and his collection, The Songs of the Auvergne region of France. This is called Malheureux qu'un finno, Unhappy as He Has a Wife, sung by Kelly Tekanwa with the English Chamber Orchestra.

0: Kiri te kanawa in the English Chamber Orchestra, Geoffrey Tait conducting in Maluros Quon Finno by Joseph Conteloup, well, collected by him as part of his Songs of the Auvergne, translates as Unhappy is He Who Has a Wife. Dear, oh dear. You're listening to RNZ Concert Days. I'm Nick Tipping. News and weather coming up very shortly.
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0: RNZ News. Te mā pātou, I'm Evie Ashton. New Zealand's electricity use has hit another all-time high as temperatures plummet. Grid manager Transpower says a new record set only yesterday was broken today, when an average of about 7,400 megawatts was used in this morning's peak. Transpower says it has been in contact with providers to ensure they're aware of the high demand. It's keeping a close eye on temperatures for tonight, expecting similar levels of electricity use. The head of advocacy group Consumer NZ says the Commerce Commission's crackdown on foodstuffs South Island sends a strong message. The commission is taking the supermarket giant to court, accusing it of stopping its Pack and Save stores, which are independently owned, from offering cheaper prices on some products. John Duffy says the allegations of anti-competitive behaviour are serious and amount to a form of price fixing. The future of the census is in question because the Labour Party has decided not to support planned changes to the law that would modernise how population data is collected. The plan would have relied more heavily on administrative data. The bill enabling it required support from 75% of Parliament to pass. Labour leader Chris Hipkins says there is too much uncertainty over whether the new census model would capture all the necessary population information. The Statistics Minister, Scott Simpson, says Stats NZ must now prepare to run a traditional census in 2028. Auckland's mayor says he's delighted to have an opening date for the long-awaited City Rail Link subway after a decade of work on the project. The underground rail track will open on Sunday, September the 13th. And FIFA says its leadership has reaffirmed full support for its president at a crisis meeting of world football's governing body. Pressure has been mounting on Gianni Infantino to step down following his failed World Cup privatisation plan. That's the news. Koe nā ngā pitupitu kōrero.
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0: Now the short forecast on RNZ Concert from Met Service to midnight Rāmere, Friday. Northland to Whanganui, including the Central High Country. Generally fine with morning frosts tomorrow. Areas of cloud developing tomorrow afternoon. Then the odd late shower about the coast from Waikato to Taranaki. Coromandel, Bay of Plenty, and from Gisborne to Wairarapa. Fine with morning and evening frosts. Any remaining showers about coastal Gisborne clearing this afternoon. Manawatū to Wellington, mainly fine today. Cloudy spells tomorrow and a possible shower in the morning and at night. Buller to Fiordland, fine today. Occasional rain tomorrow, possibly heavy from the afternoon. Nelson and Marlborough, fine today. A frosty start tomorrow, then cloudy spells with scattered rain from the afternoon. Canterbury, Otago and Southland, fine today. Partly cloudy tomorrow with morning frosts and patchy rain until the evening. And Rēkohu, Chatham Islands, occasional showers easing tomorrow. 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